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1: There I was standing there in the church, and for the first time in my whole life I realised I totally and utterly loved one person. And it wasn't the person standing next to me in the veil, it's the person standing opposite me now.

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They said, yes, she's been here, but their memory wasn't clear. Was it yesterday? 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Finally got a ride with a preacher man who asked, were you bound on such a cold, dark afternoon? 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

Get heavy on the borderline. 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

0: Good morning and welcome to Middowns Radio. We hope you had a restful and peaceful night. Time to put the kettle on as we play you non-stop music to get your day off to a great start.
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Once I loved such a shattering physician, quite the best-looking doctor in the state. He looked after my physical condition, and his bedside manner was great. When I gaze up and see him there above me,

Thanks for being with us on Wake Up with Middowns Radio. Come out next is the news on the hour. After that, we will be starting our main daytime schedule. 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

0: Hello. There are two main types of hospital in the UK. Firstly, there are National Health Service or NHS hospitals, which are free for people who normally live in the UK. Secondly, there are independent hospitals run by private companies or charities, which usually charge for their services. Most NHS hospitals will offer emergency care, maternity services, surgery, medical care, children's services, also known as paediatrics, and cancer care. Larger hospitals may also offer specialist services such as cardiac surgery, neurosurgery, or complex paediatric surgery. There are also a number of specialist NHS hospitals which only provide care for selected conditions, such as eye hospitals or orthopaedic hospitals. Community NHS hospitals are smaller and provide a more limited range of services to their local community. These can include community beds, outpatient clinics, minor injuries units, and X-ray departments. NHS hospitals are run by National Health Service organisations called trusts. Some hospitals are called foundation trusts, which can operate more independently but are more accountable to their local population. Most NHS hospitals undertake the training of medical, nursing and other healthcare staff and will also be conducting medical research. Some are called university hospitals. These are typically linked to a medical school or university.
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0: Washing your hands frequently throughout the day is good practice at any time. You should wash your hands using soap and water or hand sanitizer, in particular when you get to work or arrive home, after going to the toilet and before you eat or handle food. You should wash your hands thoroughly for at least 20 seconds, about the length of this infomercial.
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out on the island. 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But she never lost her head, even when she was given head. She says, hey babe, take a walk on the wild side. Said, hey babe, take a walk on the wild side. 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

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A hustle here and a hustle there. 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

0: This is John O'Sullivan and the Sunday Breakfast Show. 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
4: From the Sky News Centre at 9. Sir Keir Starmer says a Russian Shadow Fleet oil tanker has been intercepted by UK forces in the English Channel. It's the first time that an operation like this has been carried out in British waters. The vessel has been moved to anchor off the south coast, where it will be monitored. Our security and defence editor Deborah Haynes says it will be interesting to see the reaction.
5: The key to listen out for next will be obviously reactions from Vladimir Putin. It's another humiliation for him. They carry 75% of Russia's sanctioned oil, which is a vital financial chain for Russia. That is the justification for capturing these vessels.
4: Scotland fans are celebrating their first win in a World Cup since 1990. The 1-0 victory over Haiti came after a goal from Aston Villa's John McGinn. It means they top Group C with the Tartan Army in Boston on cloud nine.
6: Scotland, come on, we're winning it.
7: We get through again, but a win's a win.
6: John McGinn again.
8: Absolutely amazing.
9: He's a wonderful player.
10: He's a super John McGinn.
11: Oh, that was terrifying. I was holding my breath the entire time, but we did it! Yeah!
4: Iran's cast doubt that a deal to end fighting with the US will be signed today. The US president claims it could be, saying the agreement will mean the Strait of Hormuz will be open to all. Today marks 9 years since the Grenfell Tower fire. 72 people died and around 100 were injured in the UK's deadliest residential fire since World War II. An inquiry found serious failings in building safety and the emergency response. Police investigations into potential criminal charges are ongoing. Around 8 in 10 people want tougher rules covering children's access to social media. A YouGov survey found 44% back a complete ban. And Nestori Irancunda has become Australia's youngest World Cup goal scorer at the age of 20. The Watford winger scored in the 2-0 win over Turkey in Vancouver overnight. That's the latest. I'm AJ Walsh.
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1: You broke my heart, 'cause I couldn't dance. 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And now I'm back to let you know I can really shake 'em down.

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4: 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Come on, Dave.
0: Film it.
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3: 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I need a run-up. Come on.
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5: Don't jump into the unknown. Tombstoning kills and injures.
4: Can't believe he's jumped. What a legend.
0: Nutter.
1: Why has he not come up yet?
4: Oh, shut up. He's messing about, man.
0: Matt!
4: Chill out, guys.
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0: Hello, my name is Tony, and I am a consultant. I'm the most senior doctor or surgeon in the team. I qualified from medical school at least 8 years ago. Since then, I have taken a number of exams and worked in different hospitals doing a variety of jobs until becoming a specialist in my field. I work with a team of doctors, including registrars and foundation doctors, but I have overall responsibility for the patients. On the ward, I see newly admitted patients to make sure they are being investigated and treated appropriately. I normally carry out a ward round with my team several times a week to check on a patient's progress. I am available if any of the team have questions about the care of a patient. I also work in outpatient clinics where I decide how patients should be investigated and treated. I work alongside a range of other healthcare professionals, including consultants from other specialities, junior doctors, physiotherapists and occupational therapists, nurses and radiographers, to ensure patients receive the best possible care during their time in hospital.
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I was serving time for armed robbery. At 4 o'clock in the morning, I was sleeping in my cell. I heard a whistle blow, then I heard somebody yell.

The warden said, come out with your hands up in the air. If you don't stop this riot, you all gonna get the chair. Scarface Jones said it's too late to quit. Pass the dynamite, cause the fuse is lit.

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2: Every 90 seconds in the UK, someone is admitted to hospital with a brain injury. This might be due to an accident, road traffic collision, assault, fall, stroke, brain tumour, or meningitis. These are just a few examples. Life can be knocked off course in a few seconds with a sudden and lasting impact on the individual as well as for their family and friends. Headway Sussex are the main organisation in this area who can provide ongoing support and services to individuals and their families experiencing brain injury to help navigate the way forward in a world that can seem uncertain and very different. We understand the challenges that can be faced when dealing with brain injuries. Our hospital liaison facilitators, who work across East and West Sussex, provide a link between hospital and home, often meeting patients at the bedside. We are there to talk to you and your family, to help you understand more, and to tell you about how Headway Sussex can help you. 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

0: Thank you for listening. Coming up next will be the news on the hour. Stay with us on Middowns Radio for the best of music and entertainment. 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
1: Every 90 seconds in the UK, someone is admitted to hospital with a brain injury. This might be due to an accident, road traffic collision, assault, fall, stroke, brain tumour, or meningitis. 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Life can be knocked off course in a few seconds, with a sudden and lasting impact on the individual as well as for their family and friends. 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
12: 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Love this one.

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1: Ladies and gentlemen, this is Captain Tobias Wilcock welcoming you aboard Coconut Airways Flight 372 to Bridgetown, Barbados. We will be flying at an height of 32,000 feet and at an airspeed of approximately 600 miles per hour. Refreshments will be served after takeoff. Kindly fasten your safety belts and refrain from smoking until the end.

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1: Do you struggle to read the local newspaper? Well, the used talking news of Mid-Sussex records extracts from the Mid-Sussex Times and other publications each week and makes them available to visually impaired people completely free of charge. As well as mailing out memory sticks for which we can supply a simple player, the used talking news recordings can also be accessed on a smartphone or tablet using the Talking Newspaper app, which is free to download for both Apple and Android users. We also often have need for new volunteers for both reading and backroom duties requiring a couple of hours per month. More details are available from Malcolm Hewlett on 07770 543 454.
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0: After a long day, we like to unwind.
1: Yeah, usually with a nice glass of something.
0: But it's funny how the drink sneaks up on you.
1: Yeah, and the odd glass of an evening becomes the odd two or three glasses most evenings.
0: The trouble is, it sneaks up on your organs too, giving them a hard time. It could lead to lots of nasty things like a stroke, breast cancer or heart disease.
1: Yeah, apparently two large glasses of wine or more a day could make me three times more likely to get mouth cancer.
0: Luckily, we didn't have to give it up. We got a bit sneaky too, like swapping the hard stuff for something softer.
1: Or giving the drink time off a few nights every week.
0: So our poor insides get a nice rest too.
1: Yeah, and we get to take a few inches off the waistline.
0: Hey, easy, Tiger. We still enjoy having a drink, but the drink doesn't enjoy having too much of us anymore. Check your drinking levels and stop the drink sneaking up on you. 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

Hi everybody, welcome to Midtowns Radio. Paul B here with 2 hours of music and entertainment. Well, this week we have facts on fruit for you, and it's a fruit that causes around 300 accidents a year here in the UK. This week we are celebrating the start of FIFA's Soccer World Cup 2026. So for this week's Golden Chart Topper, we're going back 60 years, the one and only time that England won the World Cup, with a record that was number one in the UK charts when the contest started on the 11th of July, 1966.

This week's celebrity birthdays include an American big screen actor who played a pirate in the Caribbean, an Irish actor who found fame as an action hero late in his career, and another American big screen star who travelled back and forward in time. And the big question of the week is, how good is your knowledge of the FIFA World Cup?

They are here keeping me company this week. And we've got lots.

Marilyn and Ron in Green Bay, Wisconsin, who are amongst our regular listeners. Now, you may have noticed that Kathy is not with us this week because she's not very well. She's been a bit poorly, so she can't be with us this week. So we all here at the Mid Downs Radio wish her well for a speedy recovery. But she is here in spirit because we have a couple of pre-records for you. One is our Facts on Fruit, which is about the banana. So you'll hear her voice on that. And later in the program, we've got a pre-record of one of her favourite poems. So there's that to look forward to. Other than that, all I've got here in the studio is our production team, Sharon and Darren, who are busy packing for their latest break in Ibiza, but they volunteered to help me out on various things, and in a weak moment I agreed to let them do it. So you'll actually be hearing from both Sharon and Darren as we go along in the program. So what have we got for you this week? I've already mentioned the Facts on Fruit, the banana, and also that we're going to have a look at the weather. After that really hot spell we had in May, the weather has sort of gone into reverse, really. It's quite cool for the time of year. There's been torrential rain, much welcome rain for the gardens and the fields and the reservoirs and so on, but nevertheless a lot of it, and a very, very windy as well. So is this going to continue, or are we going to get our summer back? We'll find out fairly shortly. We have our celebrity birthdays. People are celebrating their birthdays this week. As usual, we will have a couple of tracks by musicians who are celebrating their birthday. And we, as I mentioned in the introduction, we have a golden chart topper for you. But instead of this week, which was the 11th of June, we're going to go back to the 11th of July 1966, which is when the World Cup, the Soccer World Cup in England started, on the 11th of July 1966. We're celebrating the start of the 2026 World Cup, exactly 60 years later, of course. And so there'll be various items and songs that are associated with the World Cup and football generally. Okay, so as usual, we have three clues for you as to what this single is, the number one single on the 11th of July 1966. First clue is this: the artists were an English rock band formed in London in 1962, led by two brothers who had a reputation for falling out with each other. Yes, I know, Oasis didn't start it. This group was one of the first that that started it. That sort of misbehaviour. So that's our first clue. The artists were an English rock band formed in London in 1962, led by two brothers who had a reputation for falling out with each other. There'll be two more clues later in the programme. Now, after the news on the hour, of course, normally we'd be talking to Kathy about her week, and she'll be giving us a review of various TV choices she's been making. So I thought what I would do is I'd give my TV recommendations, and she tends to be old school. She tends to favour the terrestrial channels. Although she does watch some of the streaming channels. You may know from previous programmes she's a big fan of Rivals, Gilly Cooper's based series, which is on Disney+. But, you know, basically she's old school. So I thought what I would do is give three recommendations from the streaming channels that you might want to consider. And then what I'm going to do after that is have a look at the World Cup 2026 on TV, because it's very complicated this year, because they've expanded the number of teams participating into 48 from, I think it was 36, which is one of the reasons why it's spread across three different countries. America, of course, Mexico and Canada. There's venues in all three of those. And so that's not only brought complications for the fans and the players and the organisers, but it's given a big headache to the British broadcasters, because BBC and ITV have the rights to the World Cup because they are free to air. And so I'm going to give you a couple of hints, I think, about where you can find which matches and when. We'll do that, okay? Then we'll have our usual on this day, where we take today's date, the 11th of June, and look at what has happened in the past. It's quite interesting, I think, on that

0: date would do that. We're going to have a dance around the studio. They say Kathy's not here, but Sharon and Darren have roped in various members of MDR's studio staff, security staff. I think the PR person is there. Human resources are there. About time they did something useful, I think. Anyway, there we are. Anyway, all sorts of people are joining in. Whether we'll all fit into the sandbox they've put out there, I don't know. But we'll give it a go. As I mentioned, Kathy's poem of the week will still be here. She's going to read one of her favourite poems. And as you may know, she usually selects an Elvis track. So she's actually messaged me with her choice from her sickbed. So we'll play that as well. And as usual, we have a big question of the week. And it's related to the FIFA World Cup, and it's quite simple, really. How many countries have won the FIFA World Cup? How many countries have won the FIFA World Cup? I've given you a clue already, that fact that England won it in 1966. And I have a list here, and I will read out to you each country and how many times they've won it in the answer. Okay. So that's where we're going with this programme. Bit unusual from our normal format, but, you know, we'll give it a go. All right? So we've got the weather coming up very shortly. Taylor Swift has got a brand new single out. I think she's got an album coming out shortly. And here it is. It's called I Knew It, I Knew You.
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1: 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How are you today, Sharon?
2: Okay, I guess.
1: Are you looking forward to your summer break in Ibiza again?
2: Sure.
1: And when are you off?
2: We're going to the airport straight after the show. Can't wait.
1: Well, be careful. Don't overdo it this time.
2: Whatever.
1: Okay, the weather report, please.
2: Here's the forecast from the London Met Office for the remainder of this week and into next week for the Mid-Sussex area here in the south of England. There will be rain and freshening winds will spread eastwards on Thursday. It will be drier and brighter on Friday, but still on the breezy side. Dry with sunny spells Saturday. Temperatures trending warmer by the weekend, ranging from 16 centigrade, that's 60 Fahrenheit on Thursday, rising to 25 centigrade, 77 Fahrenheit by Monday. Next week, we'll see a transition to a generally more settled weather pattern as high pressure exerts more an influence. With the build of pressure will come an increase in temperatures, with the potential for very warm or hot conditions to become established by the middle of the month.
1: Thanks, Sharon. That sounds very promising, doesn't it? And here enjoying his summer is Will Smith.
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0: time for our Facts on Fruit feature. Today it is the banana.
1: The word banan is Arabic for finger, but one of the first records of bananas dates back to Alexander the Great's conquest of India, where he first discovered bananas in 327 BC.
0: We eat an average of 28 pounds of bananas per person each year, and over 96% of households purchase bananas at least once each month.
1: Bananas are a good source of vitamin C, potassium, and dietary fibre. They have no fat, cholesterol, or sodium.
0: Bananas are great for athletic and fitness activity because they replenish necessary carbohydrates, glycogen, and body fluids burned during exercise.
1: Bananas can also help people trying to give up smoking. The B6 and B12 vitamins they contain, as well as the potassium and magnesium found in them, help the body recover from the effects of nicotine withdrawal.
0: There'll be more on a banana after this from Chuck Berry.
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0: Welcome back. We're looking at the banana, why it's good for us, and some other interesting facts. So let's go back to Kathy.
1: There is no such thing as a banana tree. Bananas are the largest plants on earth without a woody stem. They are part of the same family as lilies, orchids, and palms.
2: A cluster of bananas is called a hand and consists of 10 to 20 bananas, which are known as fingers.
1: In Eastern Africa, you can buy banana beer.
2: Interesting. One of the quickest ways of curing a hangover is to make a banana milkshake sweetened with honey. Have you tried that?
1: No, I haven't. That sounds nice. Delicious. There are about 300 banana-related accidents in Britain each year, most involving people slipping on skins.
2: I wonder what the rest are for. Oh, well, never mind.
0: So there we are. Bananas are good for us, and they're in plentiful supply. I was in the supermarket the other day, and they're looking great at the moment. This is Paul B on Middowns Radio. We're going to have a look at some celebrity birthdays shortly. Before that, though, let me remind you of our big questions of the week. The big question of the week is, how many countries have won the FIFA World Cup? And I have a list of the countries that have won and how many times they have won it. So that's our big question there. And then our golden chart topper is UK number one on the 11th of July 1966, which is when the 1966 World Cup, the only one that England won, started. So we have one clue so far. The artists were an English rock band formed in London in 1962 and led by two brothers who had a reputation for falling out with each other. Here's the second clue. The group was banned from performing in the USA for 4 years for allegedly fighting with local stagehands on a TV show in the USA. So, the group was banned from performing in the USA for 4 years for allegedly fighting with a local stagehands on a TV show. So, there we are. There's one more clue to come up in later on in the programme. So we're going to have a look at some celebrity birthdays. But so keeping up with our World Cup theme this week, we're going to have Queen and We Are the Champions. Let's hope so, both for England and Scotland. Or one of them, anyway.

0: It is a long way down, Mark.
1: I jump left.
2: Stop saying that, please. I don't know if I'm up for this.
1: I've walked up this hill for nothing. Come on, get jumping, babe.
2: Babe, film it.
3: Yeah, I'm filming it. Come on, son.
2: Right, watch out. I need a run up. Come on.
1: Go on, son.
4: Don't jump into the unknown. Tombstone and kills and injures.
1: Can't believe he's jumped. What a legend.
3: Nutter.
0: Why has he not come up yet?
1: Oh, shut up. He's missing a boat, man.
3: Matt!
1: Shut up, guys.
0: 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Call the Coast Guard.
3: Somebody help him.
0: Matt!
5: Perhaps a timely warning there, given the number of young people who were killed in accidents in the recent hot spell by diving into waters that perhaps they shouldn't do, both on rivers and at sea. This is Paul B. This is Middowns Radio. We're going to look now at some celebrity birthdays. Now, these are people who are celebrating their birthdays this week. They include American screen actor who, I guess, has started very young, but probably best remembered these days from the Pirates of the Caribbean movies. That's Johnny Depp, who's celebrating his 63rd birthday this week. You can't believe Johnny Depp is 63, can you? Apparently he was the original choice for Titanic, but for some reason he didn't get the role, and it went to elsewhere, as shall we say. Next up, we have an Irish actor who's played many roles, dramatic roles, comedy roles. He was one of the stars of Love Actually, which is a perennial favourite at Christmas here in the UK. It's, more interestingly, I guess, recently, he sort of found fame as a sort of action hero on the big screen and various movies. I'm talking about Liam Neeson, who has, you know, got this reputation for being an action hero, even though he's celebrating his 74th birthday this week. And finally, we have an actor who found fame when he was young on TV, but it's all will always be associated with the trilogy that is Back to the Future. And that's Michael J. Fox, who celebrates his 65th birthday this week. And we always give you someone who's passed away, but if they were still with us, they would also be celebrating a birthday this week. And this is one of the great stars of Hollywood in the 1930s and 40s. And then in the 50s, she sort of migrated mainly to cabaret work and so on. And she passed away after performing at the London Palladium here in the UK. I think about 1968, 69, something like that. I'm talking about the great Judy Garland, who, of course, found fame early on in The Wizard of Oz. But if she's still with us, she would be celebrating her 104th birthday because she was born in 1922. Right, let's have a look at some musical birthdays. What have we got? We have Bonnie Tyler, who hasn't been well recently. I wish her well as well, and that she is able to celebrate her 75th birthday. She lives a lot of the time now, I think, out in Portugal. She's got a place down on the Algarve, I think. Buzz Skaggs, he's been around for a while now because he's celebrating his 82nd birthday. Maxi Priest, the great reggae artist, he's also celebrating a 65th birthday. And Nancy Sinatra, daughter of the great Frank Sinatra, who had a string of hits in the 60s and 70s, starting with These Boots Were Made for Walking. She's celebrating her 86th birthday. Can you believe it? Nancy Sinatra, 86. But we're going to celebrate two other artists who are having a birthday this week. Coming up, we have got Nick Hucknall of Simply Red, and we've got one of the Simply Red songs for you there. But before that, the great Tom Jones, Jones of the Valleys, who's still going strong and still singing. I don't know where he gets his voice from at his age. And of course, he's one of the judges on the, which one is it? The Voice, isn't it? That's right. And he's now celebrating his 86th birthday. So we're going to have a single off an album which was something of a comeback album for him when he sort of refreshed. I think his son, who is his manager, sort of got him to stop dyeing his hair and just embrace more of the modern music. And he did this album which he shared with, and he had various guest artists on it. And this is a track off that album which he did with the Stereophonics. And it's a Three Dog Night cover of Mama Told Me Not to Come.
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This is Paul B on Middowns Radio. Got the third and final clue now in our Golden Chart Topper, which is the number one record here in the UK when the 1966 World Cup Finals started that was staged here in England. And it's the only time that England have won the World Cup. And that's the 11th of July 1966, as I said. We've had two clues so far that the artists were an English rock band formed in London in 1962 by two brothers who had a reputation for falling out with each other on, everywhere, I think. Second clue was the group was banned from performing in the USA for 4 years for allegedly fighting with local stagehands on a TV show, so they made a habit of it. So here's the third and final clue. The song references the high levels of tax taken by the British government at the time through the lens of an unsympathetic aristocrat bemoaning the loss of his vast unearned wealth. So the song references the high levels of tax taken by the British government at the time through the lens of an unsympathetic aristocrat bemoaning the loss of his vast unearned wealth. So what do you think? Well, the band is The Kinks. And the brothers were Ray and Dave Davis. And Ray Davis was one of the great songwriters of the 1960s. I would venture to say second only to Lennon and McCartney. Brilliant stuff. So which of these, the great hits, was it? I can tell you it was Sunny Afternoon. So here it is. On the 11th of July 1966, just as the country was getting excited about the World Cup in England, this was the number one record. It's The Kinks and...

We are coming up to the news on the hour very shortly, so stay with us here on Mid Downs Radio. After the news, we'll have some more World Cup related items for you. To take us up to the news, we have Billy Lockett and his latest single. This is Paul B, and this is Mid Downs Radio.

0: And there we have Shania Twain and her latest single, Dirty Rosie, which is off her new album. Welcome back to the show, everybody. I hope you're going to stay with us for the remaining hour. As I explained in the first half of the programme, Kathy's not with us this week because she's not feeling very well, and we all wish her well here from Mid Downs Radio. So the second half's a bit different to our normal format. We're still going to have a TV review, but it's going to be by me rather than Kathy. And I've split it into two, really. I thought Kathy tends to be a bit old school when it comes to watching TV. She likes the terrestrial channels, but she does enjoy some on the streaming channels. She's very much a fan of Rivals, the Jilly Cooper-based series. And she did enjoy the Kylie documentary over on Netflix and so on. So we're going to have a look at, I'll give you three recommendations from the streaming channels. And then we're going to have a look at how British TV is covering the World Cup, the Soccer World Cup. Because it's very complicated this year. Three different host countries and 48 nations participating right across several time zones. So it's all a bit tricky for even giants like the BBC and ITV to cope with it all. So I'll give one or two recommendations of how you can keep up with all that. We've got an On This Day special. Kathy's not here, but Sharon and Darren, our production team, are. And in a weak moment, I agreed that they could guest on doing this. They've been pushing us for some time to do more broadcasting. So this is their chance to do it. So the On This Day special, where we look at today's date and look at various historical events that happened on that day in the past. And so they'll be doing that. We are going to have a dance around the studio. Sharon and Darren have invited various members of MDR's backup staff, security staff. We've got PR. We've got cleaner. She's going to join in as well. We'll do that. And Kathy's here in the form of a pre-recorded poem, one of her favourite poems. And you will hear her voice. And we're still running the big question of the week, which is, how many countries have won the FIFA World Cup? Simple as that. I have a list here of all the countries that have won and how many times they've won it. So we'll give you the answer to that later in the programme. Okay, let's have some music. This is a brand new single from Shaboozey. Now, you may remember him from a couple of summers ago, where he had a huge hit called Bar Song, and it was a big hit out in the discos in the Med, where all the various young people go out and enjoy themselves. Sharon and Darren are off to Ibiza immediately after this program. We were informed later, earlier in the program, and so they come back from the discos in Ibiza and the Greek islands and so on, and they bring back these singles, which then become a hit over here. So this is his latest bid for summer glory, and it's called Cowgirl.
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1: I'm walking. Health experts are telling us that everyone, particularly middle-aged people like me, need to do 10 minutes of brisk walking every day for the good of our health. But we all lead such hectic lives. So how do you work that kind of activity into your day-to-day life? Well, here are five tips. First, if you use public transport to get to work, you could hop off, stop early and finish the rest of the journey on foot. And once you get to work, don't take the lift, use the stairs. If you do get a break during the day, for example a lunch hour, you can use that time to stretch the legs. And here's another idea, if you're going to nip to the shops, don't take the car, walk instead. And finally, how about this weekend, putting down the tablet, switching off that TV and getting out into the great outdoors for a bit of a stroll. Experts say it doesn't have to be a massive long walk, just get out there and do something.
2: 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As I said, I'm going to focus on the streaming programmes to watch, I think. These are my particular recommendations at the moment. Let's start with Apple TV. They've got a series over there called Your Friends and Neighbours, starring John Hamm, who came to fame in the series Mad Men, which was about the advertising industry in New York in the 1950s and 60s. In this one, he plays a recently divorced hedge fund manager who's been made redundant, and what he does is keep his standard of living up and paying his family bills by robbing his wealthy neighbours. They have all sorts of stuff, like, you know, they might have a whole, like, couple of dozen very expensive watches which they never wear and probably won't notice they're missing. So that's what he does. So that's the basis of the story, and it's unusual. He's very good in it, and that's well worth a watch. Then over on Amazon Prime we have the new series of Clarkson's Farm. The thing about Jeremy Clarkson, everybody sort of knows him for his buffoonery when he was on the Grand Tour and Top Gear and so on. But he is actually a serious journalist. He's produced some very good stuff in the past. I remember he did one about the Arctic convoys during World War II. He did a very good biography of his Isambard Kingdom Brunel, the Victorian engineer. He is a serious journalist, and his columns he writes for the papers show that. Clarkson's Farm, which is not a sort of vanity project. He actually lives and works the farm. He rates himself now as a farmer who does some broadcasting and journalism on the side. And the farming community were a bit sort of dubious about him when he started. Is it just exploiting their position? But as it happened, they are fully supportive of him for highlighting the issues and problems that British farmers have in the 21st century. And at the same time, it is very, very entertaining. As there's Jeremy himself, there's Caleb, his farm manager, who

0: who came, who this series made a superstar. There's Cheerful Charlie, his accountant and farm manager, who's always bringing doom and gloom news, and his long-suffering partner, Lisa Hogan, who runs the farm shop. And of course, there's Gerald the Stonewaller, that nobody can understand what a word he says, but he's become another star. Anyway, they've started off the new series, which actually started on a serious note, because Jeremy Clarkson had a heart problem, which ended up in his hospital. So he's had to start off the series, taking a step back and letting others do the strenuous work. But we'll see how that progresses over the next episodes. So that's Clarkson's Farm on Amazon Prime. Now, on Disney Plus, and now, the series I'd like to highlight is Tucci in Italy. This is the actor Stanley Tucci going around various parts of Italy, not just the famous ones, but some of the less known provinces of Italy, and looking at their historically and culturally and so on, but focusing on the food, some of which we take for granted as being Italian, when in fact they are more regional than you might think. I'll give you an example. For example, the pasta tends to be popular in the south of the country because they have the hot, dry conditions you need, whereas rice is more common in the north, which is cooler and wetter. So, the rice dishes you get tend to be more up there. Anyway, very interesting. And of course, Stanley Tucci isn't just another, actor going on a jolly round the country. He is from an Italian family in America. His mother, I think his parents came from Italy. He is fluent in Italian. And so it's very much part of his culture, and he's a very good presenter. So that's Tucci in Italy. I think this is the second series he's done over on Disney Plus. And finally, in Netflix, there's a very good documentary on there called Marty, Life is Short, which is about the comedian and actor Martin Short, who currently can be seen on Only Murders in the Building with Steve Martin, and who he has a very close relationship. And it's about his life, and it's very entertaining, very informative. And Marty Short has his address book is just Hollywood and superstardom. I mean, you name it, he knows them, which is why they can get these big stars to appear in Only Murders in the Building. People like Meryl Streep, for example, appear in. And this series shows a lot of home movie footage and so on, shows how entertaining he is. He has these huge parties at his country residence and so on. So I recommend that. It's a long program. It's only 2 hours long, but it never drags. It's a very good series. So there we are. That's my three recommendations for that. We'll have a look at how British TV is handling the World Cup after this next single, which is from a classic one. This song started as a jazz song. Nat King Cole recorded it just after the Second World War. And the people who wrote it when they were going down the road that this is named after and passing through the various towns, and they more or less made up the song as they went along. Later on, in the 60s and so on, it became a rock anthem as well. The Rolling Stones, for example, did a version of it. This is Dr. Feelgood's version. It's Route 66.
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0: Now, this is Middowns Radio, and this is Paul B. I want to talk about now how the British broadcasters on TV are handling the World Cup that's just starting up. As I say, it's in gives them all sorts of problems. BBC, obviously, is a big organisation. ITV, the independent channel, is also a big organisation. And they have the problem of 48 countries participating in this time, up from 36 last time. And so that means, for example, in the first rounds, there are 24 opening matches that somehow they've got to cover. Obviously, they cover it across their various channels. BBC have got BBC One, Two. They have the BBC iPlayer. They can show some of the matches on there. And I think they're opening up a YouTube channel as well. ITV also have a number of channels, ITV 1, 2, 3 and 4, which they'll be showing programmes at various times, as well as ITVX, which is their sort of download channel, I would suppose you would say, and various other channels that they're using and so on. So you're going to have to keep your eye on your Sky Planner to find out which matches on which channel. The other problem is that because it's spread over three host countries, that's the USA, Mexico to the south, and Canada to the north, there's a wide range of time zones when these matches are being played, from the matches being played on the east coast of North America to the matches that have been played on the west coast of the continent. So this means that there's a variety of start times for the matches that go from early evening through to the middle of the night. And good luck if you want to watch Australia and Turkey at 5 o'clock in the morning. So again, you need to keep an eye on what time the matches will start, because they do vary a lot. For example, the two probably we are most interested here in the UK. First of all, there's Scotland versus Haiti, which is their first match on the 14th of June. And that's at 2 o'clock in the morning on BBC One. So I think in Scotland there'll be a lot of people who will be phoning up next day for work saying, you know, they're not feeling very well and can't come in. I don't know whether the pubs are going to be open till 4. Well, that would be, it'll be about 3, 4 o'clock. I know they've got permission from the government, both the national government and the devolved government in Scotland, to have pubs open later than usual. So whether they're going to be allowed to stay open until that late, I don't know. But anyway, 2 o'clock on BBC One on the 14th of June for the first Scotland game. England's first game is quite late, a starter in their group. They don't play till Wednesday the 17th of June, next week. And their first match is England versus Croatia. And that's being shown at the perhaps a little bit more civilised time of 9 o'clock in the evening. And that's on ITV1. So there we are. So a bit more complicated than World Cup matches in the past. And the answer is to keep your eye on the websites. And on, if you still have newspapers, in the newspapers, because they'll give you all the details as well. There we are. So we'll have our On This Day item next. But before that, it's Jamaican sunshine time. We've had high winds. We've had a lot of rain. It's been cooler than usual. So I think we do need a bit of Jamaican sunshine again. And we'll play this for Marilyn and Ron in Green Bay, Wisconsin, who are big Jamaican fans. And this is Third World and Dancing on the Floor.
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0: lad's holiday could have been great.
1: One night I got so hammered I cracked my head open and went to hospital.
0: I had to take him in. Cost me €100.
1: Then we got into this wicked fight.
0: He got us into a fight. We ended up in a police cell.
1: I can't wait till next time.
0: Never again.
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4: So a message there perhaps for football fans who are going out to North America for the World Cup games. Enjoy yourselves, but just be careful. This is Paul B. This is Middowns Radio. We've got our On This Day feature now. That's where we take today's date, the 11th of June, and look at events on that date that happened in the past. So this week, I've been persuaded to let Sharon and Darren do it. So here they are.
5: On June 11th, 1381, Wat Tyler led the peasants of southern England in a march to London, the first popular rebellion in English history.
6: In 1509, 18-year-old King Henry VIII married Catherine of Aragon, the first of his six wives.
5: On the 11th of June, 1770, British explorer Captain James Cook ran aground on the Great Barrier Reef, Australia, in his ship Endeavour.
6: In 1776, the American Continental Congress creates a committee to draft a Declaration of Independence with Thomas Jefferson, John Adams, Benjamin Franklin, Roger Sherman, and Robert R. Livingston as members.
5: Also, on June 11th, 1776, John Constable, English landscape painter, was born.
6: In 1937, the Marx Brothers film A Day at the Races is released in the USA.
5: On June 11th, 1937, R.J. Mitchell, the designer of the Battle of Britain Spitfire fighter aircraft, dies. He never saw his aircraft in battle.
6: In 1939, British King George VI and Queen Elizabeth taste their first hot dogs at a party at President Roosevelt's Hyde Park residence during their U.S. visit.
5: On June 11th, 1965, it was announced that all four members of the Beatles would be awarded MBEs, Member of the Order of the British Empire, in Queen Elizabeth II birthday honors list. John Lennon later returned his MBE to the Queen as an act of protest against the Vietnam War.
6: And finally, on June 11, 1982, the film E.T. the Extraterrestrial, directed by Steven Spielberg, starring Henry Thomas and Drew Barrymore, is released.
5: And that was the day today, the 11th of June.
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4: Good job, guys. Let me remind you of our big question of the week, because I'll be giving you the answer fairly shortly, and it's how many countries have won the FIFA World Cup? As simple as that. Now, I have the list of all the countries that have won it, so let's see how many there are on that list. Now, regular listeners know about this time in the program. Sharon and Darren figure out that when Kathy's here and I'm here, we need to get up and have a dance around the studio to get a bit of fitness into us. They don't want us just sitting around drinking coffee and eating biscuits all program. So you're welcome to join in at home, at the hospital, at your place of work. If it's safe, do so. Now, we've got this MDR sandbox which they put in, so to try and get replicate the authentic beach party atmosphere, because the songs they're choosing for this item through the summer are popular beach party songs, so they claim anyway. But Kathy's not here, but they've roped in all sorts of people. We've got various people who are security guards. We've got somebody from PR. We've got Betty the tea lady. Who else have we got? We've got Wally the... What does Wally do? We're not quite sure what Wally does. But anyway, there's a group of us who are going to dance to this one. And it's... Yes, hello, guys. And it's one of the all-time party favourites, I think. This is DJ Oatsy and Hey Baby.

0: Well, we seem to come through that okay. Just about enough room in the sandbox for everybody. Everybody okay? Excellent. Thank you very much anyway, guys, for turning in. Thanks a lot. Bye. And let me give... This is Paul B on Middowns Radio, by the way. Let me give you the answer to our big question of the week about how many countries have won the FIFA World Cup. And the answer is 8. Brazil have won it the most. They've won it 5 times. Germany and Italy, they've won it 4 times each. Argentina has won it 3 times. Uruguay have won it twice. They won a couple of the very early ones, I think. And sadly, England and Spain just have won it the once. So that's the answer. 8 countries altogether, led by Brazil, who are one of the hot favourites this year as well. I don't think Italy are there. They keep failing to qualify for competition. Germany could be one of the dark horses, apparently, and you can never write off Spain. So my personal outside tip for success is Japan. I think they're a very smart little outfit and so on. Wouldn't be surprised if they get to at least the quarterfinals. Anyway, there we go. Listen, it's time for our poem of the week. Kathy is not here, but she has left a pre-record of one of her favourite poems. So here she is, as Kathy and Chocolate Cake.
1: I love chocolate cake, and when I was a boy, I loved it even more. Sometimes we used to have it for tea, and Mum used to say, if there's any left over, you can have it to take to school tomorrow, to have at playtime. And the next day, I would take it to school, wrapped up in tinfoil. Open it up at playtime and sit in the corner of the playground eating it. You know how the icing on top is all shiny and it cracks as you bite into it? And there's the other kind of icing in the middle, and it sticks to your hands and you can lick your fingers and lick your lips and... Oh, it's lovely, yeah. Anyway, once we had this chocolate cake for tea and later I went to bed. But while I was in bed, I found myself waking up, licking my lips and smiling. I woke up proper. The chocolate cake, it was the first thing I thought of. I could almost see it, so I thought, what if I go downstairs and have a little nibble, yeah. It was all dark, everyone was in bed, so it must have been really late, but I got out of bed and crept out of the door. There's always a creaky floorboard, isn't there? Past Mum and Dad's room. Careful not to tread on bits of broken toys or bits of Lego. You know what it's like treading on Lego with your bare feet? Ouch! Downstairs into the kitchen, open the cupboard and there it is, all shining. So I take it out of the cupboard and put it on the table. And I see that there are a few crumbs lying about on the plate. So I lick my finger and run my fingers all over the crumbs, scooping them up and putting them into my mouth. Mmm! Nice! Then I look again, and on one side, where it's been cut, it's all crumbly. So I take a knife, and I think it's just tidied that up a bit. Cut off the crumbly bits, scoop them all up and into the mouth. Mmm, nice. Look at the cake again. That looks a funny now. One side doesn't match the other. I'll just even it up a bit, eh? Take the knife and slice. This time the knife makes a little cracking noise as it goes through that hard icing on top. A whole slice this time into the mouth. Oh, the icing on top and the icing in the middle. Mmm. But now I can't stop myself. Knife, I just take any old slice at it and I've got this great big chunk and I'm cramming it in. What a greedy pig, but it's so nice. And there's another and another. And I'm squealing and I'm smacking my lips and I'm stuffing myself with it. And before I know it, I've eaten the lot, the whole lot. I look at the plate and it's all gone. Oh no, they're bound to notice, aren't they? A whole chocolate cake doesn't just disappear, does it? What shall I do? I know I'll wash the plate up and the knife and put them away and maybe no one will notice, eh? So I do that and creep, creep, creep back to bed, into bed, doze off, licking my lips with a lovely feeling in my belly. Mmm. In the morning, I get up, downstairs, have breakfast. Mum's saying, have you got your dinner money? And I say, yes. And don't forget to take some chocolate cake with you. I stopped breathing. What's the matter, she says. You normally jump at chocolate cake. I'm still not breathing, and she's looking at me very closely now. She's looking at me just below my mouth. What's that, she says. What's what, I say. What's that there? Where? There, she says, pointing at my chin. I don't know, I say. It looks like chocolate, she says. It's not chocolate, is it? No answer. Is it? I don't know. She goes to the cupboard, looks in, up, top, middle, bottom, turns back to me. It's gone. It's gone. You haven't eaten it, have you? I don't know. You don't know? You don't know if you've eaten a whole chocolate cake or not? When did you eat it? So I told her, and she said, well, what could she say? That's the last time I give you any cake to take to school. Now go, get out. No, wait, not before you've washed your dirty, sticky face. I went upstairs and looked in the mirror, and there it was, just below my mouth, a chocolate smudge, the giveaway. Maybe she'll forget about it by next week.
0: Thanks, Kathy. One of the other things she always does in each of our programmes is to select an Elvis track of her choice. And she's messaged me with her choice for this week. And it's going to be Elvis Presley and Love Me Tender. So get well soon, Kathy. And here comes Elvis, just for you.

0: And we have another football anthem classic there. We can't leave the programme without playing what has become almost like the national anthem here in for England in football. First recorded, I think, for the 1996 European Championships, and has been revived for virtually every World Cup and every European Championship since. It's Baddiel and Skinner and Three Lions. Come on, England, you can do it this time.
1: You're not creative enough.

So good luck, England, and of course, good luck, Scotland as well. Wouldn't an England versus Scotland World Cup final be great? Anyway, there we are. Well, that's it from me for this week, and we're going to be taking a break, but we will be back at some time in the not too distant future, I guess. In the meantime, look after yourselves and be kind to others. News on the hour coming up.

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1: From the Sky News Centre at 1. A government minister says that UK troops intercepting a sanctioned Russian tanker for the first time is a significant blow to Moscow. Royal Marine commandos and specially trained law enforcement officers from the National Crime Agency boarded it in an overnight operation. The vessel will now be monitored. Culture Secretary Lisa Nandy says it's a big deal.
2: One of the instructions that the Prime Minister gave quite early on was that he wanted us to be on the front foot, taking that sort of decisive action in order to keep the country safe and to deal with the threat posed by Russia, and this morning we've been able to successfully do that.
1: Scotland World Cup goal scorer John McGinn says the squad can make history on Friday night. The 1-0 win over Haiti in Boston means the side top Group C after Brazil and Morocco drew 1-1. That means a clean sheet against the North Africans at Foxborough. We'll see the Scots progress for the first time.
3: Some of the boys are watching it on the bus. I chose not to watch it, but we know the qualities they possess. It's Morocco and Brazil, but we know 1 point or 3 point would take us into an uncharted territory, and we know what's at stake.
1: The US president has taken to Truth Social to declare a deal between the US and Iran will be signed today. Iran denied that anything will take place. Meanwhile, it's been reported Iran's agreed not to produce a nuclear weapon, according to a senior Iranian official speaking to the Reuters news agency. Resident doctors in England won't be walking out for 4 days on Monday as planned strike action's been called off. A long-running row over pay will be discussed by the government and the BMA union instead. Emma Raducanu could win her first tennis tournament in nearly 5 years at Queen's Club in London this afternoon. She plays Croatia's Donna Vekic. And Tommy Fury has revealed the name of his newborn son with Molly Mae Hague. The boxer showed the name Midas on the back of his boxing kit during his fight with Eddie Hall in Manchester last night. That's the latest from the Sky News Centre. I'm AJ Walsh.
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5: Welcome to Sounds of the 70s with Linda Wishart. The decade started with the dazzle of glam rock and finished with the shock of punk rock. It was the decade of David Bowie, ABBA, Bruce Springsteen and Stevie Wonder. It was the decade that fashion forgot, but music remembered. Stay with me for the next hour as we play Sounds of the 70s on Mid Downs Radio.
6: It's astounding. Time is fleeting. Madness takes its toll. But listen closely.
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6: I've got to

0: 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You may also have psychological symptoms, such as feeling scared or anxious, feeling depressed, having trouble sleeping, and struggling to remember or concentrate. These symptoms, both physical and psychological, are common. 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
1: Hello and welcome to the Princess Royal Hospital here in Heywood Heath. Visiting hours for the maternity unit at the hospital are generally between 2 PM and 4 PM and 7 PM and 8 PM. In addition, maternity partners and their own children can also visit between 10 AM and 1 PM and 2 PM and 9 PM. The ward is closed to all visitors after lunch between 1 PM and 2 PM to enable mothers to rest.
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1: This is my dad. He'd started to forget things. It couldn't just have been old age. I tried to ignore the signs, but it was getting worse. I was afraid I was losing him. I was worried about bringing it up, but he agreed to see the doctor. He was diagnosed with the early stages of dementia. Spotting the signs early meant we could get the right treatment and support, and I'd have the dad I know and love for a little longer. If you're worried about someone's memory, talk to them about visiting their doctor.

0: 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Coming up next is the news on the hour, so stay with us on Middowns Radio for the best of music and entertainment. 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
4: From the Sky News Centre at 2, a cabinet minister has praised Keir Starmer for taking decisive action in ordering British troops to intercept a sanctioned Russian tanker. Lisa Nandis described the operation overnight as a significant blow to the Russians. The vessel Smyrtos is now being held and monitored off the south coast of England. It's reported Iran has agreed not to produce a nuclear weapon under a draft memorandum of understanding between Tehran and the US. That's according to a senior Iranian official speaking to the Reuters news agency, following Donald Trump's claims a deal could be done today. Around 8 in 10 people want tougher rules covering children's access to social media. A YouGov survey found 44% back a complete ban. Tommy Robinson says his phone was seized when he was detained at Heathrow Airport under anti-terrorism laws. The far-right activist was stopped yesterday, days after posting heavily online about anti-immigration disorder in Northern Ireland. They came after a man lost his eye when he was stabbed in Belfast. Two men have been charged after thousands of pounds worth of equipment, kit and lion mascots belonging to England's World Cup squad was stolen. Football boots and balls were among the items taken from a van on its way to Kansas City. Scotland fans are celebrating their first win in a World Cup since 1990. The 1-0 victory over Haiti came after a goal from Aston Villa's John McGinn. It means they top Group C, leaving the Tartan Army in Boston on cloud nine.
5: Scotland, come on, we're winning it.
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5: John McGinn again.
7: Absolutely amazing.
8: He's a wonderful player.
9: He's a super John McGinn.
10: Oh, that was terrifying. I was holding my breath the entire time, but we did it! Yeah!
4: And Tommy Fury has revealed his newborn son's name is Midas. The boxer showed the name on the back of his boxing kit during his winning fight with Eddie Hall last night. That's the latest. I'm Nick Qureshi.
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Hi, this is the Sounds of the 60s on Middowns Radio with Paul B. The decade started with Elvis coming out of the army and ended up with his triumphant comeback concert. It saw the rise of the Merseysound and later the Summer of Love and Woodstock. It saw the British invasion of the American charts led by the Beatles and the Rolling Stones, matched by homegrown talent led by the Beach Boys and Bob Dylan. It was a decade of swinging London, Twiggy and Mary Quant. It was the era of the miniskirt and the minicar. So join me, Paul B, as we journey through the best of the sounds of the 60s here on Middowns Radio.

0: 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The Audiology Department at the Princess Royal Hospital provides a full range of hearing and balance services. As well as clinical consultations, their service includes repair of faulty hearing aids, retubing, ear mould impressions and other minor problem repairs by appointment only. Appointments are normally offered the same or the next day. They can also offer advice if you need help to hear the TV, phone, doorbell or smoke alarm. More information on their postal service, hearing aid battery replacement, lip reading classes and much more is available on the audiology page of the Brighton and Sussex University Hospital's website www.bsuh.nhs.uk.
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1: Many residents in Mid-Sussex are concerned about the cost of living crisis facing them and worry about getting food for themselves or their families. If you find yourself in this position, then Mid-Sussex Voluntary Action, who lead on the local food partnership group, will signpost you to local community support. This includes the food banks in the Mid-Sussex area and the Healthy Start Scheme, which may provide regular payments to spend on fruit, vegetables and milk, as well as free vitamins if you're pregnant or have children under the age of 4 years old. For further information, go to the Mid-Sussex Voluntary Action website.
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broadcasting to visitors, staff and patients in the Princess Royal Hospital, Heywood Heath, and in the community. This is Mid Downs Radio.

Coming to hospital can sometimes be difficult, and we are here to help should you need it. If you have any issues or concerns about your care, it's always best to speak initially to the person in charge of the ward or department. If you're not happy with their response, then get in touch with the Patient Advice and Liaison Services, known as PALS. PALS can provide information about services both here in Princess Royal Hospital or elsewhere in the University Hospital Sussex NHS Foundation Trust or in the wider NHS. It can liaise with departments within the hospital on your behalf, and it can listen to any concerns you may have and help to resolve. For further information, ask at the reception desk in the foyer of the hospital, or go to the University Hospital Sussex NHS Foundation Trust website. This is Middowns Radio, this is the Sounds of the 60s, and this is Paul B. Time for another classic track.

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1: 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It has teams in all of the major hospitals in West Sussex, including the Prince's Royal Hospital in Hayward's Heath, as well as the East Surrey Hospital in Redhill. It aims to find ways for carers to better manage their caring role while looking after their own health and well-being. If you would like to talk to one of the team, contact the charity to book into one of its dedicated phone surgeries and choose a date and time suitable to you.
2: For further information about how the charity might be able to help you or someone you know, and where and when the drop-in cafes are operating, go to the Carers Support West Sussex website.

wild thing, I think I love you. But I wanna know for sure. So come on, hold me tight.

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0: 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As well as being able to drop in and talk to a team of specially trained advisors, patients and their families can now use the internet, telephone and a wide library of other resources to research solutions to problems they may be worried about. 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The Information Hub is at the Citizens Advice office in Paddockall Road, Haversleigh. It is open from Monday to Friday from 9:30 a.m. to 4 p.m. You can also call 0344 477 1171. That is 0344 477 1171 during office hours. And also get advice via the web chat service online. 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

0: morning, sir.
1: Hi, I'm checking in for my flight.
0: Lovely. Business or pleasure?
1: Holiday.
0: And where will you be staying?
1: With my parents. 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
0: Lovely. 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
1: Oh, no, thanks.
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0: Check to see if you need any vaccinations?
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0: Checked out the local laws?
1: No, look. 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
0: Is either of your parents A, a local lawyer, or the chief of police, B, fabulously wealthy, C, the owner of a private plane, what's own fully trained medical staff, or D, none of the above?
1: D.
0: Lovely. Are you a superhero and, in fact, immortal?
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3: 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Thank you for listening. 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
7: From the Sky News Centre at 3, the Prime Minister says the seizure of a sanctioned Russian Shadow Fleet tanker in the English Channel is another blow to Moscow. British forces boarded the vessel during a lengthy operation last night, the first UK-led action of its kind. Lieutenant Colonel Tom Quinn from the Royal Marines was involved.
8: We've actually been preparing for operations of this nature for quite some time now. The execution took around 6 hours from start to finish, and indeed the operation is still ongoing now as we support the National Crime Agency to conduct their actions on the vessel itself.
7: The Ukrainian president has thanked the UK. The Israeli military says it's launched strikes on Beirut targeting Hezbollah infrastructure. The move comes despite ongoing efforts to negotiate an end to the US-Iran war. There's an increased police presence in North London as protests take place outside an Israeli real estate event. Campaigners say it advertises the sale of land in illegal Israeli settlements in the occupied West Bank. Reports say the government's expected to drop a target for electric vehicles following pressure from the motor industry. EVs should represent 80% of new car sales by 2030. It's thought that could be reduced to 50%. Tommy Robinson's had his phone seized at Heathrow Airport. The far-right activist was detained under anti-terrorism laws yesterday. Scotland World Cup goalscorer John McGinn says the squad can make history on Friday night. The 1-0 win over Haiti in Boston means the side top Group C after Brazil and Morocco drew 1-1. That means a clean sheet against Morocco at Foxborough will see the Scots progress for the first time and into the last 32.
9: Some of the boys are watching it on the bus. I chose not to watch it, but we know the qualities they possess. It's Morocco and Brazil, but we know 1 point or 3 point would take us into an uncharted territory, and we know what's at stake.
7: The British Medical Association's to put a new government offer to resident doctors in England. A four-day walkout due to start tomorrow morning has been called off. That's the latest. I'm Nick Qureshi.
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11: Yes, hello there. Welcome along to Totally 80s on Middowns Radio. It's another music special today, playing out the one-hit wonders of the 1980s and kicking off with this one-hit wonder from 85.

Totally 80s, kicking off with Maria Alana Vidal, parents of Hispanic heritage, better known for her backing vocals for artists such as Belinda Carlisle, Aerosmith, Seal, Celine Dion, Alice Cooper and Bette Midler, to name about half a dozen superstars. And there she was in 1985 with Body Rock. Next up, Boy Meets Girl, vocalist, keyboardist George Merrill and singer Shannon Rubicam, who also wrote two of Whitney Houston's biggest hits, How Will I Know and I Want to Dance with Somebody. And then they had a one-hit wonder of their own at the start of 1985.

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We're also online at www.mbr.org.uk. And across the length and the breadth of the PRH, the Princess Royal Hospital here in Haywards Heath, on Hospedia.

My name is Kevin Payne. They are George Merrill and Shannon Rubicam. Rubicam, yes, Boy Meets Girl, Waiting for a Star to Fall from 1989. Next up, 1985, a Canadian 1980s synth band formed in Montreal in Quebec, a city I've been to many times.

0: So you don't remember it either then?
1: No, I don't, but kind of foot-tapping, isn't it? From 1985, they were called Trans X from Montreal in Quebec in Canada. The one called Living on Video on Middowns Radio. A worldwide hit for them, by the way. Next up, American vocalist, multi-instrumentalist, record producer, who also did the singing voice for Ling in the Disney animated feature film Mulan. He is Matthew Wilder. Break My Stride.

February 1984, my very earliest days with this radio station back at Cookfield Hospital when we were known as Hospital Radio Cookfield, very long time ago. But you kind of don't forget the first songs that you ever play on vinyl, of course, in those days. The CD had just about been invented in Feb 84, I think, but nobody was playing them. And as for all the rest of the stuff, well, that definitely wasn't happening. Break My Stride from Matthew Wilder. Right, next is the only 80s one-hit wonder to have charted twice by two separate artists. If you listen out to a separate edition of the One-Hit Wonders, you'll hear the dance floor fillers begin with the US disco hit from Lip Sync.

0: Well, it might be true that Lip Sync had the worldwide disco classic smash in the middle of 1980. But they came back in 1987, Pseudo Echo. They were an Australian new wave band formed in Melbourne in 1982 with founding mainstay Brian Canham on vocals, guitar and keyboard on that song. The brilliant Funky Town. Did somebody say we've got to move on? We have indeed. Let's take a break for some hospital information. And when we come back on the other side, chart-topping mood from 85.
1: 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As well as clinical consultations, their service includes repair of faulty hearing aids, retubing, ear mould impressions and other minor problem repairs by appointment only. Appointments are normally offered the same or the next day. They can also offer advice if you need help to hear the TV, phone, doorbell or smoke alarm. More information on their postal service, hearing aid battery replacement, lip reading classes, and much more is available on the audiology page.

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1: Born in Jacksonville, Florida, the song written by Phyllis Nelson in 1984. The single Move Closer flopped in that same year, but a year later, after extensive play on BBC Radio London and pirate radio station Laser 558, the song eventually reached the top of the charts in May of 1985. It took its time, 12 weeks to reach the top, but it finally got there. Move Closer by Phyllis Nelson on the One Hit Wonders from Mid-Downs Radio. My name is Kevin Payne, and he is Keith Marshall. Coming next, Oh Stop Crying. It was a big hit, just because it was your only one, Keith.

coming up to the halfway point on this particular edition of the One Hit Wonders of the 1980s. My name is Kevin Payne. Keith Marshall, born in Hampstead, northwest London, in June of 1956. He was the guitarist and vocalist of the band Hello, so even though he only had one solo One Hit Wonder, he did have a couple of hits with Hello in the mid-1970s. Tell Him a New York Groove, if you're interested, and if you remember. Well done, because I can't recall those. Only Crying, though, got to number 12, mid-1981, for Keith Marshall. Oh, here comes a Coca-Cola advert next.

Recorded for a Coca-Cola advert in 1987, the song spent 3 weeks at number one in 88. For the very first time. And taken from her album, her second album, Trouble or Nothing, from Robin Beck.

The Masonettes were formed by the English pop band, formed by Lawrence Lowell Mason, formerly of City Boy, him of 5705 fame back in the late 1970s. Together with Mark Tibnham and drummer Nick Parry, they had quite a big hit with Heartache Avenue in early 1983. And Champagne were a septet named after their hometown of Champaign, Illinois. The title track of their 1981 album provided their one and only UK chart success, and it peaked out at number 5, and deservedly so.

funny, isn't it, with a band that you make assumptions sometimes. I always imagine that they were a duet for some reason. Bit of a shock when I found out they were a septet. There's a lot of them, in other words. Ah, the brilliance of Champagne from Illinois. How about us, baby? It's the one-hit wonders of the 1980s, a totally 80s music special today on Mid Downs Radio. I will take another break, some staff information next, and on the other side of that, going to play a tune from the summer of 1983, which, by my recollection, was rather a nice one.

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We also serve delicious homemade cakes, sandwiches and hot snacks. 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Our friendly staff are volunteers, so the money we make goes to buy equipment for the Princess Royal Hospital. You'll find us on the ground floor opposite main reception. Our opening hours, 7 till 5.30 on Monday to Friday, Saturday 8 till 5 and Sunday 12 till 5. We look forward to seeing you.

0: Which sound do you prefer? This one? Or this one? More and more children are getting measles. It's highly infectious and can be very serious. But the safest way to guard against it is with two doses of the MMR vaccine. It's never too late to protect your child. So for more details about how the MMR vaccine can stop this becoming this, contact your GP or visit nhs.uk/MMR.
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5: Welcome back to the one-hit wonders of the 1980s on Mid-Downs Radio. My name is Kevin Payne, and this is a particular favourite of mine. I do remember it well from that fairly long, hot summer of 1983. A band that came out of Liverpool, as I recall. They were called the Lotus Eaters. And the first picture of you on the one-hit wonders...

got a rather nice extended version of that song in my CD collection. The first picture of you, the first picture of summer from the Lotus Eaters. Missing You was co-written by John Waite and the lead single from his second album No Breaks. It peaked at number 9 in the United Kingdom in 1984, but was a Billboard number 1, albeit for just 1 week. John Waite, Missing You on the One Hit Wonders from Mid Downs Radio.

Ah, the brilliance of John Waite from 1984. I ain't missing you at all. Now, what do these have in common? Sideboard, sofa, dining table, lampstand. They are, of course, all bits of furniture, who were a new wave band active between 1979 and 1991. They only had the one hit in 1986. It was Brilliant Mind, just outside the 20. Good song.

Live It Up from Mental as Anything. It was a single by an Australian band first released in 1985, which was not expected to do particularly well in the charts. Until that is, it was picked up on the soundtrack to the film Crocodile Dundee, starring Paul Hogan. Then the single smashed worldwide sales in Europe, in native Australia, and in the US as well, and reached number three in 1987. For Mental as Anything on the One Hit Wonders from Mid-Downs Radio. We come to our last tune on this particular edition of the One Hit Wonders, but do keep listening to Mid-Downs Radio because there are more One Hit Wonders playing out.

Hello and welcome to the sound of the 90s on Middowns Radio. This was the decade that saw East and West Germany reunited after the collapse of the Soviet Union and the Channel Tunnel between Britain and France opened. The internet took off and we saw the first smartphones and satellite TV. It was a decade of boy bands, girl power and British rock rivalries, matched by the arrival of the grunge rock from America. Join me, John Boy Cook, for the next hour with the best of the sound of the 90s here on Middowns Radio.

Midtowns Radio Hospital Information. Volunteers are local people who give their time to help others. They enjoy doing this to help improve the quality of the care we offer here at the Princess Royal Hospital. The teaching hospital is also supported by a number of voluntary organisations that generously give their time to raise funds to provide equipment and facilities for patients and staff. If you are interested in joining the friendly team of volunteers or one of the other charitable organisations, please contact Julie Wiseman at julie.wiseman@bsuh.nhs.uk or call the Princess Royal Hospital on 01444 441 881.

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0: hay fever is an allergy to various kinds of pollen. And I suppose if you're unlucky, you're allergic to several kinds of pollen that come at different times of the year.
1: Most people think that grass pollen is the only cause of hay fever, which isn't actually the case. Tree pollens in early spring can be very problematic, as can mold spores, which occur in spring and autumn. It's a good idea to check the pollen counts on the day that you're going outdoors, and when you come back in the evening, to have a shower, wash your hair, and remove all the pollen grains from your body. The best thing to do is to try and remain indoors in the late morning and early evening. That's when the pollen levels seem to peak. What happens is the grasses pollinate early in the morning, the pollen rises up into the atmosphere and then comes down again in the evening. There are simple measures that you can try to reduce your exposure to pollens. What you can do is put some Vaseline or petroleum jelly in the lower nostrils to try and trap the pollen grains and soothe the nose. Some people wear nasal little filters which they put onto the nose to control their exposure to hay fever. Wrap around sunglasses are useful. And the important thing is to take your medication.
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3: 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And this is John Boy Cook. 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
1: Middowns Radio, hospital information. Throughout your life, your personal details may change for one reason or another. It's very important that the hospital holds an accurate record of these for you. Please ensure you notify your GP of any changes to your personal details, or if urgent, please contact the hospital before your next attendance. If you already have an appointment, then you can call the number on your appointment letter and speak to one of the booking team, who can update your records for you over the phone. You can also ask your consultant secretary to do this for you. Alternatively, you can tell us in person when you come for your next appointment.

0: 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This is the sound of the 90s. And this is John Boy Cook. 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

0: Well, that's it from me. Thank you for listening. This has been The Sounds of the 90s with me, John Boy Cook. Coming up next, the news on the hour. 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
4: From the Sky News Centre at 5, Donald Trump has criticised Israel after strikes on southern Beirut undermined peace talks with Iran. The US president says today's attack should not have happened. He's calling on all sides to stand down from fighting, insisting Washington and Tehran are very close to a deal aimed at ending the war. Military expert Sean Bell admits it could all fall apart.
5: There's even been suggestions that Prime Minister Netanyahu is quite deliberately doing this to compromise the peace deal, which, given the fact that they started the war in lockstep together, sounds strange. President Trump desperately needs an off-ramp at the moment. He needs to get the Strait of Hormuz open, needs to get energy prices down, solves inflation back in the US.
4: The Ukrainian president has thanked the UK for intercepting a Russian Shadow Fleet oil tanker in the English Channel. The vessel's now being monitored following the first British-led intervention of its kind. Reform leader Nigel Farage says he'd evict all foreign nationals from social housing if the party gets into power. He argues Britain is a two-tier state which is biased, he says, against white people. Lib Dems' Saeed Davy claims Mr Farage is turning into the Enoch Powell of the social media age. The British Medical Association is to put a new government offer to resident doctors in England. A four-day walkout due to begin tomorrow morning has been called off. Britain's Emma Raducanu's five-year wait for a tennis title continues following defeat in the final of the Queen's Club Championships to Croatia's Donna Vekic. The 2021 US Open champion saved three match points but lost in straight sets in London. Former British number one Tim Henman says Raducanu can be encouraged by her run at the tournament.
6: It hasn't been an easy last sort of few months for Raducanu. She only played a couple of matches on clay and lost both of those. So, you know, this was a really important opportunity coming back home, playing on grass, a surface she's much more comfortable and familiar with.
4: Lewis Hamilton claimed his first win for Ferrari with victory at the Barcelona Catalunya Formula One Grand Prix. Championship leader Kimi Antonelli suffered a late retirement. That's the latest. I'm Nick Qureshi.
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8: Hello, this is Anthony Lane with Sounds of the Millennium, bringing you the best music from the first three decades of the 21st century, here on Midtown's Radio. The new millennium saw CDs being superseded by iPods, downloading music and streaming. It also saw the launch of the iPhone and Facebook, kick-starting the social media revolution. Musical stars included Beyoncé, Ed Sheeran, Lady Gaga, Bruno Mars and Taylor Swift. Bands included Coldplay, One Direction and Radiohead. And the 2020s saw the COVID-19 pandemic grip the country with lockdown music helping to keep the nation's spirits up. So join me, Anthony Lane, for the Sounds of the Millennium, here on Midtown's Radio.

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0: Hello and welcome to the Princess Royal Hospital here in Hayward Heath. Visiting hours at the hospital generally are between 3 p.m. and 8 p.m. on every day. However, there are some special arrangements for the intensive treatment unit and maternity and dementia wards. Information about visiting times for these wards can be obtained from the reception desk in the foyer of the hospital.
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1: Thank you for listening to Sounds of the Millennium. 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
1: If you are looking for something to eat at the Princess Royal Hospital, then you are really sport for choice. The League of Friends coffee shop in the reception area of the hospital provides tea, coffee and soft drinks, together with a great choice of cakes and other snacks. But if you want something more substantial, then why not try the Blue Bar restaurant on the second floor of the hospital, which provides a choice of hot and cold breakfast and lunch dishes. That's the League of Friends Cafe and the Blue Bar restaurant at

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2: Protection against measles, mumps, rubella and varicella, the latter more commonly known as chickenpox, has been combined into a single vaccination known as MMRV. It's offered on the NHS to all children from 1 year old in two doses at 12 months and 18 months of age. Far from being simple childhood illnesses, they can have serious and life-changing consequences such as blindness, seizures, hearing loss and even death. The vaccination can also save sick days from school and nursery, sparing parents from having to miss work. And it can help to build the national community immunity protection for all ages. For further information about the MMRV vaccination, go to the NHS website or NHS app. This information applies to those living in England only. People living elsewhere in the UK should go to the relevant devolved administration website.

broadcasting to visitors, staff and patients in the Princess Royal Hospital, Heywood Heath, and in the community. 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

0: This is Alex Jones and the Alex Jones Show. Coming up next, the news headlines on the hour. 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
1: I don't know when it happened. One day I was jet-delayed. All right. The next thing I know, I'm Jack the rather porky middle-aged bloke. I can't imagine how it happened. But now instead of being nifty, I'm knackered. It's harder getting up the stairs, or up to anything else for that matter. And that's not to mention what my big middle's doing to my insides. Luckily, a little bird told me how easy it was to get myself healthy again. Swap big plates for smaller ones, and four wheels for my own 2 feet to get me going for 150 minutes a week. I'm not Jack the Porky now, even if I'm not exactly Jackie Charlton neither. To start to see the end of your middle, get tips from our Change for Life ometer to get you going.
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0: 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Hospital information. Please note that this hospital is smoke-free. Smoking is not allowed anywhere, including outdoor areas, and smokers are kindly asked to extinguish cigarettes before entering hospital grounds.
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Hello, I'm Mark, the manager of the League of Friends coffee shop at the Princess Royal Hospital. I want to say a big thank you to all the people that have been visiting us, supporting us, and continue to support us to give back to the hospital with each and every purchase you buy. That generates money to a much-needed service at the Princess Royal Hospital, which we make sure we can continue to such a high standard. We're open from Monday to Friday, 7 a.m. to 5 p.m, Saturday from 9 a.m. to 4 p.m. We have great value in all our coffees, sandwiches, hot foods, including pasties, sausage rolls and samosas, cold drinks and snacks. I look forward to seeing you soon so we can continue to support all areas of the Princess Royal Hospital.

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1: 9 out of 10 of our kids growing up with dangerous levels of fat in their bodies. 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Or do we? Maybe we should do the How Are the Kids questionnaire from Change for Life. 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And then we can all get right on down to it. 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
1: Thank you for listening. This has been Alex Jones. 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

0: From the Sky News Centre at 8, the Prime Minister has called the seizure of sanctioned Russian Shadow Fleet tanker a blow to Vladimir Putin. In a dramatic nighttime operation, the Royal Marines boarded the vessel in the English Channel. President Zelensky says it will bring peace closer. Al Khans, who's recently quit as Armed Forces Minister, also praised the mission.
1: We've acted decisively, seized that ship, and that will save, just by the money reduced going back into Russia, will save thousands of lives in Ukraine. So I think it's a fantastic thing. I'm really glad it's happened. I'm glad we moved faster than we have been in the past. We've got on with it and we've done it.
0: Donald Trump's warning Israel and Iran not to blow it. New strikes on Lebanon are threatening to undermine an emerging ceasefire deal between Washington and Tehran. The British Medical Association is to put a new government offer forward to resident doctors in England. A four-day walkout due to begin tomorrow has been called off. Tommy Robinson's had his phone seized at Heathrow Airport. A far-right activist was detained under anti-terrorism laws yesterday. To sport, and Germany have got their World Cup campaign off to a winning start by thrashing Curaçao 7-1 in Group E. Emma Raducanu's five-year wait for a tennis title continues following defeat in the final of the Queen's Club Championship to Croatia's Donna Vekic. The 2021 US Open champion saved three match points but lost in straight sets in London. Former British number one Tim Henman says Raducanu can be encouraged by her run at the tournament.
2: It hasn't been an easy last sort of few months for Raducanu. She only played a couple of matches on clay and lost both of those, so you know this was a really important opportunity coming back home, playing on grass, a surface she's much more comfortable and familiar with.
0: Lewis Hamilton claimed his first win for Ferrari with victory at the Barcelona Catalunya Formula One Grand Prix. George Russell finished second. And Little Mix star Perry Edwards has married footballer Alex Oxlade-Chamberlain. The couple, who've been together since 2017, tied the knot yesterday in a ceremony in Portugal. That's the latest. I'm Nick Qureshi.
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4: Hello and welcome to Spotlight on Midlands Radio, where we feature the best of interviews we've had with guests here at the studio. Later on, Sol Mead will be talking to Anita Wright about the Proactive Care Scheme. But first, Wendy Swinton-Eagle talks to Lucy Arnott about the Virtual Fracture Clinic.
5: And it's to introduce my first guest today, who is Lucy Arnott. Hello, Lucy.
6: Hello.
5: Now, Lucy, tell us, you're from the Fracture Clinic.
6: Yes.
5: In Brighton.
6: In Brighton, yeah. It's covering across both hospitals, but I'm based in Brighton.
5: And can you tell us something about the... because it's not just a fracture clinic, is it?
6: No, we've changed the way that we manage patients with injuries in Brighton and moved away from a traditional model where if you'd broken a bone that didn't need any surgery or anything like that, you would see an orthopaedic consultant. But we've changed it to be a virtual physio-led service so that you're getting your rehab straight away rather than any waits to go and see physio or anything like that.
5: So how does it work, though? Because, I mean, do they know what they've got to do?
6: So patients are referred to us from A&E, and then we give them a call the next day, and we send them out a video. So we've got sort of 27 rehab videos that we've designed that we email to patients so that they can go through all of their care from day zero up to sort of 6 weeks, and it gives them all of their stages of exercise, of recovery and everything like that.
5: So, I mean, do they get seen by a doctor in the first...
6: So they're seen in A&E who do the x-rays and sort of make a potential diagnosis and do the emergency management, and then their case is referred to us virtually and the consultant has a look at their x-rays alongside the physio team to make a management plan. And lots of simple injuries really don't need you to have to come back to hospital to be told the same thing that you were told in A&E. So we sort of advocate that you can be at home with a cup of tea and you can watch a video while managing your injury at home without having to come back.
5: And can I just ask you, because some people might not know exactly what to do. I mean, are these videos pretty explanatory?
6: Yeah, so the videos last about 10 minutes long, and it's based around a consultation that you would have got in clinic. So the first part is the consultant talking, and they explain the injury. The video has an x-ray of your type of injury, and they go through all of the things that you can and can't do. And then there's some information about any boot that you may have been given to wear for your fracture. And then there's the rehabilitation phase of the injury, which is broken down to what you do straight away, and then what you do at 3 weeks, and what you do at 6 weeks, so that you can direct all of your care while at home.
5: And the obvious question I hope to ask, what about people who don't have computers?
6: So I've been really surprised since running this, but actually I'd say 95% of our patients have email, especially our 90-year-olds. They are all on the internet. And if not, somebody's patient, their daughter or family member often can sit them with an iPad and have a look at the videos. But we do have paper versions of a written document that's also sent out first class, so people can get the information that way.
5: And when did all this happen? Whose idea was it?
6: So it was launched in September 2013, so it's been running for 2 years. It was mine and a consultant, James's Gibbs, his idea, based on a model that they've set up in Glasgow. But Glasgow's model is a nurse-led clinic, but we felt that it was best actually for physios to get involved, because then we can access the rehab side of things, which was really important after you've had an injury.
5: And you're obviously a physio.
6: Yes, so I'm a physio by background. Yes.
5: And so how did you get involved in the fractures then?
6: So I have been a physio for about 8 years now, and I've always specialised in orthopaedics. And I was the team lead for orthopaedics at the Royal Sussex County before, but I've always had an interest in acute injuries and fractures. So I was doing some work in the fracture clinic, and me and James Gibbs got together and kind of decided to design this new service.
5: And can you just say, what are the advantages and disadvantages? Am I allowed to ask about the disadvantages?
6: Of course, of course. So the advantages of that, you've got an injury and you're obviously in pain. The last thing you want to do is to trawl back into hospital, wait 3 hours at the car park, another 2 hours to see the consultant, to be told exactly what you were told in A&E, is that you've got a simple fracture and you've already been given the boot. So we're saying that you can sit at home and receive a phone call from us and then get sent all the information that you would have received in the time that's good for you. The disadvantages are sometimes, obviously, we haven't got the face-to-face interaction, and some patients do miss that, but we do have an open door policy, so if anybody after the phone call or email is unhappy, they can come in to see us, and that's not a problem at all. We just bring them straight into clinic.
5: Right, because actually I did have a, what do they call it, the David Beckham injury.
6: Oh yeah.
5: Fifth
6: metatarsal fracture.
5: Yes. Which I see as one of the examples on your video.
6: Yes, and that's a really interesting injury that's been commonly mismanaged in the past. A lot of places put you in plaster for 6 weeks, believe it or not, with that type of injury. But we know now from research that you only need to immobilise it for the first 3 weeks to let everything settle down. So we actually progress patients a lot faster, which means less time off work and less inconvenience to them and their family, really.
5: But you would still advocate, obviously. I mean, I didn't know I'd broken my foot, so we didn't know until it was x-rayed. So obviously people have to still get x-rayed.
6: Yeah, so people, as they would do, go to A&E, or occasionally the GPs can also x-ray things in the minor or the minor injuries unit, and they all get filtered through to us.
5: And the videos that you have, how did you construct those?
6: So the videos are based around sort of what you would have received in a consultation, and we had a very kind sponsor of OSSA who provided our boots for us, that did all the videos in the studios in Manchester, and we managed to get out 27 videos which explain our most common injuries, so that patients have that information at home.
5: Right. Yeah. So we're going to have a little bit of music. I've lined up, before we go on to your choices, I thought we'd have a little bit of Hippy Hippy Shake from the Swinging Blue Jeans. If people can remember this far back, it's very short.

0: Yeah, the swinging blue jeans, hippie hippie shake. Now, I'm talking to Luciana from the Virtual Fracture Clinic, and we're talking about patients perhaps who might need to be seen again. What if you can't do it all by remotely?
1: So there are certain injuries that we know we like to sort of keep a closer eye on. So some patients we do get back to come into clinic. And depending on what their injury is, we've got a sort of a pre-designed template of when we would get them back in to see the specialist that they need to see. So if you'd broken your ankle, for example, we know that for certain injuries we'd want to see you at 2 weeks' time, and you can be seen in my ESP clinic, where I see you instead of an orthopaedic ESP consultant. So I'm an extended scope physiotherapist. Yeah, it's a bit of a mouthful. But basically it means I can work as a level of an orthopaedic registrar, so I can see patients for follow-up in clinic. And if patients aren't ever going to need surgery, we kind of say, well, why do you need to see an orthopaedic surgeon? Actually, you just need rehab and monitoring of your x-rays, so I do that in clinic as well, and that's where I was this morning.
0: So can you tell me what sort of injuries are treatable like this? I mean, just give me some idea, like broken legs.
1: So pretty much all simple, straightforward, stable fractures. So in orthopaedics, we define fractures in terms of stability. And if a fracture is stable and it doesn't need any surgical fixation.
0: Stable, what's...
1: So it means that if you're going to move your arm or you're going to walk on your leg, it's not going to move the broken bone.
0: Right.
1: So there's a certain amount of fractures in the body which are considered to be stable fractures, that once you've broken it, that position won't change, no matter if you walk on it or move your foot or do anything like that.
0: So is that, for example, the boot, this boot that I had, yes, I was given, which was excellent, I've got to say, folks, wonderful. Was that because my fracture was stable or unstable?
1: So it was a bit of a stable fracture. So the boot is just provided for comfort, really. Yeah. It really helps to get the swelling to come down quickly, and it offers a nice, firm, supportive surface while you're in pain. But that's, the boot is just purely for comfort, and it doesn't aid the tissue healing at all.
0: Whoa, right. So, but lifting it up and doing all that sort of thing is good, is it?
1: Yes. So as with any injury, swelling is always the big thing in the beginning. And actually, it's surprising how much the swelling contributes to your pain. So your pain in the beginning is associated with the level of swelling. So the quicker you can elevate your foot or arm and get that swelling management down, the better off you'll be in terms of pain levels.
0: Now, is this the sort of thing that would be on the video?
1: Yes, this is all on the video. Yeah.
0: Okay, now to the question, how do people access the video? What do they do?
1: So currently the videos are hosted on YouTube, and we just send a direct link so that patients can watch it. But we are developing a website so that patients will be able to log in and record all of their outcomes so that we know and track how they're doing with their exercises.
0: Is this similar or all part of, for example, the renal clinic have a check-in that you can be part of? Is it all one... Is a separate website? I'm getting confused with the hospital on this.
1: I'm unsure about the renal system specifically, but this is going to be a separate website based for orthopaedics.
0: Right. Right. So they would go into, presumably, BSUH/...
1: So the website we're setting up is going to be called fracturecare.co.uk, and you'll log in with your name and a date of birth or some identifiable information, and you'll be brought into a homepage which will give you the summary of your injury, and then it'll be a series of videos, one, the explanation of the video, the injury from the consultants, and then there'll be your rehab videos. And at certain times, because we want to monitor how patients are doing with their exercises, we're going to have feedback questionnaires and outcome measures that you can then measure your performance compared to other people with the same injury and track your progress.
0: Right, and so what is your role in this?
1: So my role...
0: ESP.
1: So I set up the virtual clinic 2 years ago. I also run the ESP clinics 2 times a week, and I'm also developing the other virtual clinics within orthopaedics at the moment. So we're moving into managing also hands, and we're going to look at the elective side of things so that we can make more virtual clinics within orthopaedics.
0: And how did you get into this? I mean, what was the attraction?
1: Something new, really. I am a bit of a person that likes a challenge, and I like problem solving. So setting up a brand new service was quite a big challenge to start with, but I found it really exciting and something to get my teeth into.
0: Can you tell us a little bit about physiotherapy? You're a physiotherapist.
1: Yes.
0: Is that the same as Orthopaedics is...
1: Orthopaedics is a speciality of bones. So within bones, you've got the consultants, who are the highest level of the doctors, and they sort of do all of the surgeries and everything like that. I've been a physiotherapist, but I specialised in orthopaedics bones
0: right from
1: when I qualified.
0: Right. So can you tell me a little bit about qualifying as a physiotherapist? I mean, what sort of training do you have to do?
1: So you can go into it two ways. If you're going straight from school, you can do a undergraduate sort of BSc, which is 3 years. Or the route that I did is you can do a sort of general science BSc and then do a master's course, which is just 2 years to then become a qualified physio.
0: And when you're qualified, do you, I mean, we always think about physiotherapists as doing lots of massage. Is that right? Well, I do.
1: A common misconception. Within the NHS, you'll be lucky to find a physio that will give you a massage.
0: Oh, my God.
1: It's much more, in hospital-based physios, it's much more about managing patients after injuries and helping them to get out of hospital in a timely fashion and in a safe way.
0: Right. And so... What's the step on from what you're doing now? What would you do next?
1: It's a very tricky question. Okay. I'm at a bit of a pivotal time in my career at the moment as to where it goes next. Within orthopaedics, they do want me to look at virtualisation of other clinics. So whether I can become sort of the orthopaedic virtualisator or... I don't know what that word would be. Or sort of looking at... I like business and project management, so that's kind of the area... I'm moving towards.
0: I was going to say, have a particular vision to be able to simplify everything down to make it virtual, don't you?
1: Yes, and I'm very analytical in my way. I like to look at services that are being run, for example, and see where there are mistakes, or not necessarily mistakes, to see where there are time-wasting factors and how you can streamline everything to make it more efficient, and I enjoy that. And
0: gosh, I think you could go all round. Sorry, very... non-political, but no, I mean, exactly what we need, isn't it, to see where was it ergonomics, isn't it, the study of
1: the study of sort of flow and things like that,
0: the flow. So now you've got something, not only are you dealing with all of this, but there's something happening in your life as well. That's very exciting.
1: I recently got married and I'm going off on honeymoon this weekend, but today is actually quite a special day for me because it's the day I met my husband on the train.
0: On the train? Now which train?
1: On the train from the

0: Special song lined up here, and this is for
1: Mike, my husband. It was our first dance at our wedding. Thank you, Mike.
0: Yeah, and it's Frank Sinatra. How lovely. And Fly Me to the Moon.

0: You.
1: Yes, and that's especially for Mike, flying to the moon. I'm talking to Lucy Arnott from the Virtual Fracture Clinic. And I was just going to ask you, Lucy, what sort of career prospects do physiotherapists have? I mean, tell us a little bit about what it's like.
2: So physio is actually a really diverse career because a lot of people do associate it with massage, but there's so many other avenues that you can go into. Hospital-based physios are separated into what we'd call an inpatient physio that will treat you when you've come into hospital, and they'll do anything from seeing you when you've had an operation to try and get you back on your feet so that you can progress, to sort of assessing whether you're safe and whether you've got any balance issues or anything like that. And then you have patients who work in the outpatient setting that you would come and visit after you're perhaps recovering from an operation such as a knee replacement, or if you've had a sports injury, you would come and see one of our outpatient physio team. And then there's obviously private physios that can do the same. Another area of physio that people often don't know is respiratory medicine. So they actually work in ITU. So when your patients are in ITU and unconscious, they have lots of problems with their chest, and physios go into ITU regularly to do a lot of chest therapy.
1: ITU is the intensive...
2: intensive care units, yeah.
1: Right.
2: And then also there's areas where you can work with patients who've had strokes or spinal injuries or progressive diseases in the neurological side.
1: So basically you qualify as a physiotherapist, and then you choose your speciality, do you?
2: Yeah, so generally you spend sort of the first 2 to 3 years as a junior physio, and during that time you rotate around all the different specialities. So you usually spend between 4 and 6 months rotating all around the different areas, and then you become a band 6, which is the next level of physio, and at that point you still rotate, but you're kind of honing into an area of speciality perhaps. So whether you like neurological studies or whether you like respiratory medicine, you kind of go towards those fields, and then you go up to be a team lead. And then I'm an extended scope physio, which is very specialised into my example of orthopaedics.
1: One of the questions I've been asked, you know, one of the points that have been put to me is that sometimes you get like a 5 minute or a 10 minute appointment, certainly here in the Princess Royal. How much good does that do? Can I ask you that? Is it?

0: Does it do any good?
1: It's very difficult because actually physio within the NHS has got to be quite educational based because we haven't got the time or the resources to be able to do lots of the other hands-on techniques. So we try to, as much as possible, give you the most information that you can so that you can go away and do the exercises. But I do think that some people feel a bit shortchanged, that they only come for a very short appointment.
0: Right. And I mean, obviously, what you're suggesting could help with that. If people can go online and presumably go through some of the exercises.
1: Exactly. So all of the exercises are demonstrated on the video. And so you can be watching the video while doing the exercises to make sure that you've got the technique correctly. Because sometimes you'll come into an outpatient physio setting and your physio will demonstrate the exercise and you're given a paper copy of what it should look like. Oh. But in two dimension, it's yes. very hard. And one of the funniest things that you ever have as a physio is when you come back and you say, how are you getting on with your exercises? And the patient's like, oh yeah, I'm doing it brilliantly. And they just do a completely made up exercise that you've never seen before.
0: I think certainly for me, and I'm a bit like that when it comes to anything with technical on this side, I like to see a picture of it in motion, you know. And I think what I saw when I looked on your website was that you actually see the injury and it's pointed out where it is, because when somebody said you've got a fifth metatarsal, I have no idea what a metatarsal was, you know. In fact, I actually thought it was a broken toe. Well, is it a broken
1: toe? It's kind of a toe. So your metatarsal is where your toe bone sits in the body of your foot.
0: Well, this is now explains a lot. When I looked at your video, I thought, that's why it hurt underneath my foot.
1: Yes. So the wiggly bits are the bits you can see of your toes, but your metatarsals are where your kind of toe bones continue to your midfoot. So...
0: And I'm saying this because I found it very helpful, and I think a lot of people who are not, you know, I never did what's it, biology to any great degree at school, so, you know, I haven't really got more than a working knowledge of how my body works. So you do need some help.
1: Yes. So that's why on all of our rehab plans and our videos, we've got a picture which points to the part that would suspectively hurt. And also you're shown a picture of a similar x-ray to yours so that you can interpret what you've seen in A&E. Because often A&E will show patients their x-ray, but it's very difficult, like you said, if you don't have an underlying knowledge of anatomy, what you're actually looking at.
0: Well, one of the interesting things I find is that how one part of your anatomy can affect another. For example, I have... You know, heard that, you know, if your jaw is out of alignment, your back can go out of alignment. So it's actually quite surprising, the knock-on effect, if you have got something that is not as it should be.
1: It's a really big knock-on effect, and people don't appreciate that at all. And once you've injured a small bone in your foot, just the method of wearing a boot or changing how you're walking, your walking pattern can have a huge knock-on, because your body is sort of a kinetic chain of moving segments, and you're changing the way that you're moving one segment of your body, and that's going to have an effect all the way up. So it can bring you problems with your hips, or if you've got underlying back pain, sometimes that can flare up the symptoms as well. So it's very common to get associated side effects, which...
0: Yeah, I mean, I must admit, I found the boot was very comfortable, but it did affect the way I walked. And also, I had to wear a higher shoe on the other side. Stupid little things that you don't think about.
1: Yes, no, that is often common thing with our patients, because the boots unfortunately do have a bit of a raised shoe, which is the design so that they can be rocking your ankle rather than moving your ankle. So it is a design feature, but it does mean that you are off kilter, unfortunately, for that time.
0: And so these sort of questions, you know, like the questions I'm asking you, would people be able to find answers, or could they ring you? Or
1: exactly. So we tried to, because we did the videos a year after the service had been set up, we tried to literally put in every question that we've ever been answered. But basically, we also have an email address and a dedicated phone line, which is open Monday to Friday. And we encourage patients to phone us up with any questions or worries that they have. So we're there as a frontline service for them.
0: So well, perhaps we could tell our listeners what these contacts are, Lucy.
1: Yeah, email address is fracturecare, all one word, at bsuh.nhs.uk, and the phone line to get to us is Brighton 01273 696955, extension 3428, and that'll come through to the Fracture Care team.
0: So if you do have a question about what we've been talking about, or you have a question about a fracture that you've got, then they can ring those numbers.
1: Of course.
0: Email. Yeah, well, So, I've got to say, you're a month in Rio.
1: Yes.
0: Well, not just Rio. No, where else are you going in
1: so
0: Brazil?
1: So we're flying into the north part of Brazil to Fortaleza and doing a kite surfing safari for the first 20 days. So living in Brighton and being Mexican Sea, our biggest passion is kite surfing. And so we're starting in the north part of Brazil, and we kite north while there's a 4x4 on the land being the support for the first 18 days of the trip, staying in different posadas, they're called, every couple of nights.
0: Kite surfing, this is where you take off from a boat or from...
1: So you're on the beach and you take off from the beach and you have a board on your foot that's similar to a wakeboard, and you have a big inflatable kite. So you're completely self-sufficient. So you walk out from the beach onto the water and then you kite on the water in the waves. Yeah, it's great fun.
0: And, you know, dare I say it, if you sort of get blown over or who rescues you?
1: So you rescue yourself. You do have to be quite self-sufficient with the sport. You only ever go on out when there's an onshore wind.
0: Yes.
1: So if anything went really wrong, you would always be brought back into shore. But the community of kitesurfing is very friendly, so that if somebody saw you in actually really big trouble, they would be able to help rescue and bring you in.
0: And this is something that happens in Brighton, isn't it?
1: It does, in Brighton.
0: Brighton, honestly, amazing place. And how long have you been kitesurfing?
1: So I've been kiting for about 5 years. 5 years. But my new husband has been learning it for the love of me, and he's been doing it for about a year. So,
0: and how does he find it? Mike, you can ring in, you know.
1: He likes it now. I think it was a bit of an interesting journey. But no, he loves it now.
0: So do you wear a wetsuit? I mean, do you have to wear a wetsuit? Well, in Brighton, you obviously wear a wetsuit.
1: But in Brighton, we most certainly wear wetsuits. Yeah. Apart from in the summer, you can, on a hot day, manage without. But in Brazil, no, it's more the sun cover that you need. So just a light rash vest will be all.
0: So are you a Brighton girl?
1: I'm not. I'm a Kent girl from Sevenoaks.
0: Right. Okay. Do they have any sea in Sevenoaks?
1: They don't have any sea in Sevenoaks, no. But I grew up learning to sail on a lake with my dad, whose birthday is today. So I think I should have to say happy birthday to my dad.
0: Absolutely. And we've got a special song lined up. So what's your father's name?
1: My dad's Neil Arnott.
0: Neil Arnott. Neil, we have... an Elton John, which I think actually for both of you this is quite appropriate. And it's I'm Still Standing.

0: Yeah, Elton John and I'm Still Standing, especially for Neil. And Lucy, so once you've been on a honeymoon, you come back after a month, and then what?
1: Then back to work.
0: And is anything exciting though with this this project? Sounds very exciting.
1: It does sound very exciting. So I'm trying at the moment. We're having a bit of a reshuffle of our team, hopefully, to have some more junior members of the team to be able to run the virtual clinic, so that I can be freed up to have more time to develop other sides of the clinics. So hopefully, I might be going part time within the virtual clinic, so that I can then also help Mike with his business.
0: And what does Mike do?
1: So Mike's a chiropractor.
0: Right. That was a great combination, going kite surfing together.
1: At least we can fix each other.
0: Yeah, exactly. So, so where does he practice?
1: He's got a practice in Southwick, Align Doctors of Chiropractic.
0: Yes. Well, so he's... but that's not obviously why you got together.
1: No, it was completely random. Basically, we were both on the train and I was off to go to Australia for my brother's wedding, and he overheard me on the phone saying to my mum, "I'll see you in Australia," and he was due to go to Australia also 2 weeks later. So he when I came off the phone, he said, "Oh, I couldn't help it over here, you're going to Australia," and I was like, "Yes," and we had our third date in Sydney on New Year's Eve.
0: Way.
1: Yeah. Pretty romantic.
0: It's
1: story.
0: It's very romantic and quite a sort of well-traveled couple, I would say. Aren't you?
1: Like to get about. Yes.
0: Yeah. Oh, well, we're going to have a go, but first of all, I've got another song lined up for you, but we're just going to play a little bit of Daft Punk, especially out there for young Florrie.

0: Yeah, get lucky, Daft Punk. Well, we're hoping you're going to get lucky, Lucy, because you're off on the kite surfing mission in Brazil. But luckily with your favourite chiropractor.
1: Yes.
0: Yeah. She's wonderful. You're looking so happy. I have to say, Mike, she's looking so happy. Thank you so much for coming in.
1: Thank you for inviting me.
0: And as you say, anybody who wants to know more, just go on to...
1: The best way to get hold of us is an email, which is fracturecare, one word, at bsuh.nhs.uk, or give us a ring on Brighton 01273 696955, extension 3428.
0: And can they go on YouTube? You sent me a
1: link. Yeah, our videos are hosted on YouTube, and our YouTube channel is called Fracture Care. And we're also on Twitter under Fracture Care also, if you want to follow us.
0: There you go, folks. And very, very interesting. I have had a look myself. It's well worth having a look at what Lucy and her colleagues are doing. So, Lucy, thank you.

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2: Anita Wright, welcome to MDR.
3: Thank you very much, Sol, for inviting me along to talk about proactive care.
2: When I was reading all about proactive care, it said to me, well, what is proactive care? Could you give a simple explanation as to what proactive care is?
3: I'll give it a try. Proactive care is the name that's been given to a new way in which patients are guided to keep well. In circumstances actually where they're not very well, to keep them out of hospital.
2: So who's involved in it?
3: Essentially, the different approach that's been taken is that instead of you seeing a GP, a nurse, a hospital, a physiotherapist and seeing them all separately, actually they've come together as a team. So you've got social workers, nurses, all working as a team on your care together.
2: And you're part of, I think it's called a Proactive Care Patient Interest Group, which is a bit of a mouthful. Can you explain what they do and how you got involved, actually?
3: All right. Well, starting at the beginning, I'm lucky enough to be on the Crawley Commissioning Patient Reference Group, which again is another mouthful. And this comes about because the GPs are now commissioning services and they are asking people with an interest, patients with an interest in it, to comment on the sorts of things that they're commissioning. And I take the lead on older people's issues. And the reason I take the lead on older people's issues is because that's where most of my work is for older people, for charities in the local and community sector. With proactive care, they're rolling out, or they designed and rolled out a programme, and they again wanted patient input. And the beneficiaries of the proactive care scheme are mainly older people.
2: Right.
3: And when I volunteered, I was accepted.
2: Oh, right. So, I mean, when you say they're involved, have you got some examples how they're involved? I mean, I was reading that they're involved in designing things. What sort of thing?
3: Well, exactly. And in terms of delivering this, one of the scary things about working with the proactive care team could be that your information is being shared with an awful lot of people all in one go. So we've been looking at the data protection aspects of it as a patient group and have helped them design a leaflet that explains to people who are part of the proactive care program how their data is going to be shared, in what circumstances, and that they can say no if they want to.
2: So would you be able to give me an example of a patient with a certain condition and how, one doesn't come off the top of my head at the moment, but if a patient with a certain illness, how would the proactive care apply to them and help them?
3: All right. Well, quite often the people that we're talking about have more than one illness. So it may be that they've got a serious heart condition and diabetes, for instance.
2: So it's long-term conditions?
3: It is long-term conditions, yes. And I wasn't sure that was a term that I should be using, but it is long-term conditions. And what happens, I think, is there's been recognition that it's not just about treating a patient with medication or nursing care. It's very much about making sure that their housing circumstances and their health and well-being is being well looked after as well. So it's about taking a holistic approach to the individual and saying, so how can we make you as healthy and independent as you possibly could be and stay that way, and finding all the different ways in which you can do that.
2: So there's all sorts of agencies involved then, so...
3: Yes, it's the team itself is mainly what you would call from the, you know, the statutory authorities, but they have links with the voluntary and community sector and can signpost people into all sorts of services that can provide them with help and support, not just, as I say, the medical treatment that they need.
2: And I see there's an idea that there's what they describe as a buddy. As a representative in the patient group, it could also be buddying with proactive care teams. What does that involve then?
3: Well, I think This is about helping the team see things from a patient's perspective, because we all think we know what it's like to be a patient, but that's not necessarily the case, or indeed to be an old person. But one of the organisations I do some work for, Mid-Sussex Older People's Council, their mantra is, you know, ask an older person if you want to know what an older person feels about something. Don't presume you know because you've got an older mother or father that you can make that judgment. So that buddying system in the proactive care team system is very much about that. It's about sort of saying, well, here's someone who's got experience of it, or comes into contact with lots of people who've got experience of it. Ask them what it feels like to go through this process and how it worked better for them, or whether you are doing the right things.
2: Right. I mean, that sounds very, very interesting and progressive, really, because, I mean, there are moments where I sometimes think that patients who have long-term conditions and long-term experience probably could tell the doctors sometimes a bit more about what their experiences are and actually how to cope with it, which I think is important. Can you also, I mean, you've done a survey or doing a survey. What's that survey about?
3: The survey is very much finding out whether and what proactive care patients, need, and what what they perceive as they're getting out of the service too. So, if you like, it's about identifying what benefits they've already got as a result of being through the proactive care team system, and then it's also about identifying what more could be done. And the survey's results are very interesting because they're very much about how people get out and about to do activities, how they get to their appointments, and how they're supported to do that, as opposed to, as I say, the real hard sort of medical care that happens in the hospital or happens at the GP surgery.
2: So finally, I mean, if people listening to this show, listening to you and I talking, where would they find out more information about proactive care? Is there a website? Is there any way to find more information?
3: There's definitely information on the web.
2: Do you know what that website is, by chance?
3: Well, Sussex Community Trust, SCT. Yeah. And I can't think what it's www. I'm sure I should have brought those details in. But definitely there is information there about the proactive care teams and how you can contact them in the three different areas of Horsham, Crawley and Mid-Sussex, because you've got three teams in Crawley. I think it's something like five in Mid-Sussex and four in Horsham. So going onto that website would do it. But I'll make sure I'll ring you in with the details.
2: Well, I'm just looking at a piece which I read. You've made a film. There's a short film about proactive care, isn't there?
3: There is.
2: Which people can see if they go on to www.westsussex.gov.uk/proactive care. So if you want to watch a film about it as well, everybody listening, then that's the way to do it. Well, Anita, well, thank you very much for coming in.
3: Could I just say one more thing about the information, because, as I say, this basically mainly benefits older people.
2: Yeah.
3: And one of the issues for older people is whether they're on the web or not. And what we both talked about is where you can find information on the web. If people want to know more information, they can always give me a ring on 01 444 242 760, which is the Mid-Sussex Older People's Council helpline number.
2: Right, I'm going to ask you to say that again. Go on, give that number again.
3: It's 01 444 242 760, and it's the Mid-Sussex Older People's Council helpline number. Yeah. It's an answer phone service, but I pick up the calls and I'll give people information if they want to know about
2: it. There we are, folks. If you want to find out more, if you're not on the web, but you want to use an alternative way of finding out more about proactive care, that's the telephone number to use. So, well, thank you, Anita, very much for coming in. I think that was a very interesting and very informative little interview, all about something which is changing the way people are looked after, really.
3: I think so. Thank you very much for inviting
2: us again.
3: Thank you.
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1: The same-day emergency care unit at the Princess Royal Hospital in Hayes aims to have patients seen by a doctor or nurse, diagnosed and treated and able to go home on the same day. The aim is to have patients checked and possibly treated by a specialist without the need to be admitted to the hospital. Patients may be referred by the hospital's A&E department or one of the hospital's wards, or by the ambulance service, or by the patient's GP or other primary care provider. SDEC is open from 8:30 in the morning to 8 p.m. in the evening. The aim is to get patients home on the same day with a treatment plan, which may include medication and may involve another appointment, which will be organised before they leave. It is very unlikely that patients will need to be admitted to the hospital, but if there is a need to stay in hospital, a bed will be found as soon as possible. For further information about SDEC, go to the University Hospital Sussex NHS Foundation Trust website.

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1: The Forget-Me-Not Cafe at St John's Spire in Burgess Hill is a safe, friendly environment for anyone living with dementia. Open on alternate Mondays starting from the 3rd of April, the cafe provides a variety of activities as well as light refreshments for those suffering from memory loss and their carers. If you'd like further details, phone Linda on 01444 233 868. That's Burgess Hill 233 868.
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6: From the Sky News Centre at 9, a cabinet minister says UK troops intercepting a sanctioned Russian tanker for the first time is a significant blow to Moscow. The vessel Smyrtos is being monitored off southern England. Culture Secretary Lisa Nandy says it's a big deal.
7: One of the instructions that the Prime Minister gave quite early on was that he wanted us to be on the front foot, taking that sort of decisive action in order to keep the country safe and to deal with the threat posed by Russia. And this morning we've been able to successfully do that.
6: Donald Trump says an Israeli attack on Beirut today shouldn't have happened. The US president's telling all sides not to blow it, with a peace deal between Washington and Tehran seemingly very close. Reform UK leader Nigel Farage says he'd evict all foreign nationals from social housing if the party gets into power. He argues Britain is a two-tier state, which he says is biased against white people. Lib Dems' Sir Ed Davey claims Mr Farage is turning into the Enoch Powell of the social media age. Voters in Switzerland have rejected the idea of a population cap. It was the first country in the world to propose limiting numbers. A figure of 10 million was suggested. To sport, and Germany have made a convincing start to their World Cup against tournament debutants Curaçao. Joe Rawson reports from the United States.
8: A historic moment for Curaçao, but also one that will fuel the argument that the expanded World Cup risks too many one-sided group games. Germany thrashing the debutants 7-1 in Houston, with Arsenal's Kai Havertz scoring twice in a dominant display. There was still a landmark moment for the Caribbean nation as Livorno Comensea netted a record-breaking goal, but the gulfing class between the two sides was clear.
6: England's cricketers have been dealt a blow as Ollie Robinson's ruled out of the second test against New Zealand due to injury. The bowler felt soreness in his knee after a training session on Friday. He will now miss the game at the Oval, which starts on Wednesday. That's the latest. I'm Nick Qureshi.
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9: Hello everyone, I am Tommy Kennedy and I host the TK Legendary Vibes on Mid-Downs Hospital Radio. I still can't believe it's been 50 years of celebrating MDR. 50 years! Where's the time gone? Am I right? So the song that I have chosen to celebrate 50 years is by a legendary artist from the early 2000s as it was released. And this is Rock DJ by Robbie Williams. I have to say, Robbie has done a lot of legendary things. And I hope he does more.

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1: Hello, I'm Linda Wishart, a presenter on Mid-Downs Radio, and my very varied music programme, Linda's Kaleidoscope, is on Wednesdays at 1 till 3pm. I'm pleased to be celebrating with Mid-Downs Radio on its 50th anniversary. I was trained by the legend Big Al, that's Alan French. It was through him my interest in country music evolved, and one artist in particular, Faith Hill. In 2001, she recorded There You'll Be for the Pearl Harbor film soundtrack. This is my favorite track, and I hope you enjoy it too.

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1: Hello, this is Kenny G. You can hear me on a Friday morning, 10 a.m. till 12, when it's the official start to the weekend. It seriously is. We had it checked and verified. The song that I have chosen to celebrate 50 years of Midtowns Radio also signalled the start of a whole new teen subculture, one which I became very much a part of. The song I've chosen is New Rose by The Damned.

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1: I'm Paul B, and my programme, Tiffin with Paul B, goes out on Midtowns Radio on Thursday afternoons. I'm celebrating Midtowns Radio at 50, with a track from an album that was released a few months after Midtowns Radio started up in 1976. It was voted by critics as the album of the decade. That album

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1: Hi, what's good everyone? My name's Hannah Russell and my programme What's Good goes out every Monday 7 to 8pm. I present all the good news that is often overlooked to try and make your Mondays more positive. I'm celebrating MDR50 with a track from 2004, recently hitting the charts again. It's Unwritten by Natasha Bedingfield. I hope you can have a good sing-along to this one, because I know I will.

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1: 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I'm celebrating MDR 50 with ABBA's Dancing Queen, first released in 1976, the year Midtown's Radio was launched.

0: Everyone here at Middowns Radio is a volunteer. We're always looking for new people like you, both behind the scenes in production and in front of the mic as DJs. Whether you have experience or not, email studio@mdr.org.uk for more information or check out our website and social media. 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
1: Middowns Radio. I'm John Finn, and my program, John's Jukebox, goes out on Middowns Radio on Fridays from 12 to 2 p.m. I'm celebrating MDR 50 with a track from 1978. It's Jerry Rafferty and Baker Street.

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1: Hello, I'm Wendy Swinton-Eagle. I host the Simply Redhead Music and Chat Show on Wednesday afternoons from 3 till 5 here on Middowns Radio. My song choice is What a Feeling from the 1983 film Flashdance. It made me dance out of the cinema then, and it still gets me moving now. So I hope you all enjoy it.

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1: Hi, it's me, Mark Holder from Midtown's Radio. 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My favourite song actually isn't from the 80s, and it's The Darkness's I Believe in a Thing Called Love, mainly because it reminds me of great times with my family, my three girls and my wife, especially going on holidays. I hope you love the

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0: Hello, I'm Charlotte and I'm a broadcast journalist and I used to volunteer as a presenter at Midlands Radio, and it was such a brilliant experience volunteering there. I learnt a huge amount from the team, who were all really kind and welcoming and really knowledgeable too. I went on to work in commercial radio news after that, and it was a really valuable experience for me because I learnt a lot about broadcasting on air. It really improved my confidence and it really helped with job applications as well. So I'd really encourage anybody who's thinking about it to volunteer at Midlands Radio. It's a great place to learn and cut your teeth in the broadcasting world, and also it's a lot of fun.
1: 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I'm Kevin Payne, and my programme is Totally 80s, the programme that does exactly what it says on the tin. It goes out on Midlands Radio on a Friday evening between 7 and 9pm. I'm celebrating MDR 50 with a track from 1984, the very year that I joined the radio station. My track is Skritti Palitti and Woodbees Pray Like Aretha Franklin.

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1: Hi, I'm Cathy and I co-present Tiffin with Paul B, which goes out on Midlands Radio on Thursday afternoons. I'm celebrating Midlands Radio at 50 with a track by a pop legend who in 1976, when MDR opened its doors, was going through a lean period when the big hits had dried up. So this was something of a comeback hit, which went to number one in the UK charts and restored his popularity to this day. So here's Cliff Richard and Devil Woman.

0: all day and all of the night at the Princess Royal Hospital and throughout Mid-Sussex. 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
1: 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It's my absolute pleasure to mark this remarkable milestone of 50 years of broadcasting, companionship and community spirit. 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Your generosity, encouragement and belief in what we do have shaped every moment of our journey. This year, 2026, as we celebrate our past, we also look ahead. 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Here's to the next 50 years. 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
5: From the Sky News Centre at 11, some breaking news. Pakistan's Prime Minister's announced a peace deal between the US and Iran has been agreed. According to Shehbaz Sharif, both sides have declared the end of military operations on all fronts, including in Lebanon. US President Trump's written on Truth Social the Strait of Hormuz is reopened. Sir Keir Starmer's promising to call time on a system that's failing our children ahead of an expected social media ban. It's thought the Prime Minister will announce sweeping reforms for under-16s tomorrow, similar to those seen in Australia. Mariano Janin's daughter Mia took her own life after being bullied online. He says things need to change drastically as his world's been turned upside down.
6: We will deal with this forever. This is like a life sentence for a crime that we didn't commit. We've been victims. But we need to deal with this.
5: The former Labour deputy leader Roy Hattersley has died aged 93. Sir Keir Starmer's paid tribute on social media, calling him a giant of the Labour movement. At the World Cup, Japan have grabbed a late equaliser to hold the Netherlands 2-2 in their opener. Earlier, Germany thrashed Curaçao 7-1. Lewis Hamilton has cut Kimi Antonelli's lead in the F1 driver's standings to 41 points. He's taken his first victory in two seasons at the Barcelona-Catalunya Grand Prix. Luke Littler and Luke Humphreys have secured England a sixth World Cup of darts. The pair got a 10-5 victory over Michael van Gerwen and Kian van Veen in the final in Frankfurt. Littler says it's amazing.
7: That's the best we've played all tournament, and that's what we can't do every game, it's darts. Obviously we've had tough challenges over the past 2 days, and yeah, this was our best performance because we needed to put it in, and that's what we've done, and we got the job done. But yeah, I'm absolutely delighted.
5: And Emma Raducanu has been defeated in the tennis final at Queen's in London. The British number one lost in straight sets earlier to Croatian Donna Vekic. That's the latest from the Sky News Centre. I'm Bev Rimmer.
0: All of the day and all of the night. 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
1: 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Welcome back to the late session with Hannah Russell of Midtowns Radio with you through to midnight.

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says, oh, wrong number, sorry to waste your time. Then I think to myself, why now? Why me? Why?

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We will be with you through the night, so lay back and relax with us here on Midtowns Radio.

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